0: you won't do?
1: I mean, that's up there, man. I don't think any human on Earth has ever done that, cleaned a skyscraper with their own body. Yeah, I mean, at this point, I mean, what's next for future season of Jokers? Outer space? I'm going to shoot Sal into orbit. That's what I'm going to do next year.
0: James Murray is known as Murr on Impractical Jokers. You mentioned more seasons to come. When you look back, is there a highlight or a favorite thing that you say, you know what, at my funeral, I want them to play this clip?
1: I'll tell you what, there's an upcoming episode we already shot, or doing notes on it today, where they gave, at the end of the episode, I lost the episode, they turned me into one of those looks maxing guys with the fake jaw and everything like that. He's obsessed with his looks. And at the end of the punishment, they give me my own tombstone for my grave, and it has my minor accomplishments in life on it, already engraved. Thankfully, they didn't engrave the end of the year, the last year of my life. They left that open. I'll have to engrave it afterward, what year I eventually move on to the great beyond. But so I have my own tombstone. That's pretty cool. It's in my house right now.
0: Check out the horror movie Don't Move from James Murr Murray, his pen and his production company. Thanks for your time today on Hearing Voices.
1: Thanks for having me.
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4: The NFL season kicks off this week. Experts say Americans are expected to wager nearly $30 billion on games through legal sports books this season. The American Gaming Association says betting remains popular because it gives fans another way to engage with the sport and generate tax revenue for states. Experts do warn about the downsides. Easy access to mobile betting apps can increase the risk of problem gambling and financial losses. Responsible gaming advocates remind bettors to set a budget and only wager what they can afford to lose. An increasing number of people are being scammed through mobile payment apps like Venmo, Zelle, Cash App, and PayPal. Jason Horton with the Oregon Division of Financial Regulation says sometimes they will impersonate someone you know, so please be careful.
5: They'll set up a fake account and they'll impersonate someone you work with, a friend, a landlord, other people you may know, and they'll pretend to be them and request money from you.
4: Also, he says in one scam, they'll send you money and then claim it's an accident and ask you to return the money.
5: Generally, they have used a stolen bank account or credit card to send that money. And when you send them back, they have your information.
4: Just remember, with any financial institution, if you are not the first person to make the contact, it is probably a scam. If you love just reading an old-fashioned newspaper, another one going away next year after more than two centuries as an American institution.
6: The Saturday Evening Post, best known for its iconic illustrations by Norman Rockwell, will stop publication of its print edition in the new year. Founded in 1821, the magazine's January issue will be its final print edition, and future issues will be online only. The publishers cited rising production costs, declining advertising revenue, and shifting reader habits. Archives of the Post, including those Rockwell images, will be preserved online. I'm Rory O'Neill.
4: I'm Monica Nelson with your consumer and business news.
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2: We are coming up to 7:52. It is Tuesday morning, the 8th day of September. WHTC Morning News on Holland's Cool FM. A check of traffic and weather together, now showing some serious volume. North and southbound through Holland on US 31 around Chicago Drive. Don't see any incidents posted here, but watch for that. Definitely a slow and a lot of volume of cars on US 31 around Chicago Drive. And let's move on to that weather forecast from WHTC.com. Partly sunny today, 81. Increasing clouds, overnight showers tonight, 70. Shower storms likely tomorrow. 77 and mostly sunny, and 74 on Thursday. Now, mostly sunny, 56 in Zeeland, 59 in Holland. The latest news, weather, and sports is available anytime at WHTC.com.
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2: Voters head to the polls to decide who moves forward in the races for Senate, House, and Governor. The Senate race is getting the most attention, with Democratic Senator Gene Shaheen not seeking re-election, leaving the seat open. Congressman Chris Pappas has emerged as the Democrat frontrunner, while John E. Sununu has the benefit of strong statewide name recognition on the Republican side.
1: Canada's new tariffs on billions of dollars in American goods are now in effect. Jagruti Dave reports that shortly before that happened, President Trump said Canadian aerospace company Bombardier should no longer be allowed to sell its planes in the U.S.
3: This seems to be a threat to put pressure on Canada at a sensitive moment, just before their tariffs come into effect, and because Canada is saying that it's not returning to the negotiating table until the U.S. is ready.
1: Trump made this statement in a Truth Social post yesterday. The tariffs kicked in just after midnight and range from 15% to 50%, covering some $27 billion in U.S. imports. They target products including steel, dairy, appliances, farm equipment, electronics, and paper products. Canada says the tariffs are in response to the 50% duties imposed by President Trump on Canadian goods. Former New York City Mayor Rudy Giuliani is urging current Mayor Zoran Mamdani not to attend Friday's 9/11 remembrance ceremony. Giuliani said in an interview with Newsmax that he is offended Mamdani is coming, saying that the current mayor doesn't agree that September 11th was an Islamic terrorist attack on the United States of America. Gas prices remain high. The average price for a gallon of regular unleaded is $4.15, according to AAA, same as yesterday. Michael Kastner, NBC News Radio.
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1: Americans are not happy with the education system these days. More from Rory O'Neill.
7: Satisfaction in a K-12 education in the U.S. is down to 32%. A record low in the 27-year history of the Gallup survey on the issue. Satisfaction averaged 44% since 1999, peaking at 53% in 2004. Schools received their highest marks for preparing students to adapt to new technologies, their lowest marks for developing skills in critical thinking or problem solving. I'm Rory O'Neill.
1: President Trump's MAGA Incorporated is getting involved in the U.S. Senate race in Texas. The Super PAC made a $10 million ad buy for TV streaming and digital advertising, representing MAGA Inc.'s first expenditure of the upcoming general election. Half of the outlay will cover positive ads boosting Republican candidate Ken Paxton, a Trump ally, and the other half will pay for negative messaging directed against Democratic candidate James Tallarico. There appears to be a shortage of estrogen patches used to treat the symptoms of menopause. More from Tammy Trujillo.
8: The Food and Drug Administration says it's aware of reports of patients having difficulty accessing the patches and is working with manufacturers to increase supply. The FDA says more women have been seeking treatment for symptoms of menopause, leading to a surge in demand. The supply of FDA-approved patches has nearly doubled over the last year.
1: Nashville runners turned a downtown 5K into a colorful tribute to Dolly Parton over the weekend. About 1,600 people took part in the inaugural 9 to 5K run and walk, with plenty of blonde wigs, glitter, tutus, and pink and purple outfits. The event raised about $10,000 for the Imagination Library of Middle Tennessee, which is expected to provide about 5,400 free books to children. Michael Kastner, NBC News Radio.
9: With the news update on WHTC Holland School FM, I'm Gary Stevens. Two persons were hospitalized after a boat overturned in Lake Macatawa on Sunday evening. No names were disclosed by the Ottawa County Sheriff's Office as first responders were dispatched to the waters off of Collin Park around 5:10 p.m. They found the two persons, a 43-year-old Hamilton man who was the pilot, along with a female passenger, on the vessel, which had struck a large wake, apparently at high speed, causing the bow to rise significantly before coming down on its side. The man was taken to U of M Health West in serious condition. The woman went to Holland Hospital with minor injuries. The incident remains under investigation. The first summer for lifeguards in 25 years in South Haven has come to an end with no drowning deaths in Lake Michigan.
10: The city added the lifeguards to the urging of parents who lost their adult children to the lake in the last 5 years. The revived lifeguard program includes a chief lifeguard and a seasonal crew that's trained in first aid, water rescue, and surf conditions. Lifeguards will remain on South Beach in South Haven in 2027. I'm Michael Arney.
9: A nonprofit that tracks water deaths, along with advocating for improved public safety and awareness about the dangers the waters of the Great Lakes presents, is in trouble. The Great Lakes Surf Rescue Project disclosed on social media over the holiday weekend that it would be ceasing operations unless $10,000 is raised. It would admittedly be a short-term solution with efforts to find consistent funding through community events, sponsorships, or foundations also sought. The Chicagoland-based nonprofit began 16 years ago when co-founder Dave Benjamin survived a near-fatal drowning while surfing on Lake Michigan and joined with retired firefighter Bob Pratt to form the Great Lakes Surf Rescue Project.
11: We're the only group that tracks the drownings that happen on the Great Lakes, and we collaborate with family members and loved ones of drowning victims to try and help them deal with the grief and try to help them understand the problems that we have with drowning. And then we do a huge outreach where we do high school presentations, and we do elementary school presentations and public presentations. And we actually teach police and fire agencies how to deal with these water emergencies, because they are quite different than dealing with land emergencies.
9: An online link for donations is in this story at WHTC.com. The Michigan Secretary of State's office says people who had received a driver's license or state ID in the past week will soon get a replacement. Around 8,200 licenses and identifications were sent out with a misprint, as vendor Adema misprinted them with a stock photo and date of birth in the lower right-hand corner instead of the correct information. The SOS says the information on the ID is generic and not anyone else's data. The replacement cards are reportedly on their way. The state's third-grade reading proficiency M-STEP test results dropped to a record low this year. Just 38.2% of third graders scored proficient in English in the M-STEP test, the lowest in the test's 12-year history. Reading proficiency among 3rd through 8th graders came in at 44%, and math proficiency in those grades was at 35.5%. Get the latest news anytime at WHTC.com.
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12: The Roundup Crabgrass Destroyer has been around for a couple of years, and it is becoming the go-to for those hard-to-kill weeds in your lawns, including crabgrass, Bermudagrass, and nimbleweed. Ken DeBrine was featured in the Hardware Retailing magazine talking about this product, saying, "Our customers like it because they can watch the crabgrass turn white, so they know it is working. The Crabgrass Destroyer contains a unique whitening indicator to let you know it's working, so be prepared for the weeds to turn color before they die." Crabgrass Destroyer is one of the only products on the market that controls large crabgrass and Bermudagrass. Crabgrass Destroyer contains a herbicide previously used only by a professional lawn care company. Specially formulated Roundup for lawns, Crabgrass Destroyer kills even the toughest crabgrass and other grassy weeds, including foxtail and goosegrass, as listed, without harming your lawn. The extended comfort wand lets you target hard-to-reach places with ease, killing the weeds down to the roots. 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
0: 809 WHTC Morning News on Holland's Cool FM this Tuesday morning, 8th day of September. Traffic and weather together showing some volume on US 31. Definitely north and south from Chicago Drive. Some slowdowns there. Also Chicago Drive showing moderate volume as well this morning.
13: Checking your weather from WHTC.com. Partly sunny, 81 today. Increasing clouds with overnight showers, 70 the overnight low. Showers and storms likely tomorrow, 77. Then mostly sunny skies return Thursday, 74. Partly cloudy now, 57 in Zeeland, 59 in Holland. 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
13: 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Dan Evans with you on this Tuesday morning, bringing you up to the start of Talk of the Town after 9 o'clock news. And Gary's scheduled guests include representatives of the Holland Museum and... looks like, West Michigan Patriots. Yeah, Steve Redman, all a part of a Tuesday morning talk of the town. Some quick health news. A Lancet study estimates that 45% of dementia cases can be prevented or delayed.
16: Although aging and genetics are risk factors for declining cognitive health, brain experts say they don't have to predict your future. Researchers say the key to improved brain health is addressing modifiable risk factors like smoking, excessive alcohol use, obesity, type 1 diabetes, hypertension, and high LDL cholesterol. Cutting down on salt and sugar and eating more vegetables, whole grains, and lean protein are helpful, as is exercise. The goal is to keep your heart healthy because experts emphasize there's a connection between a healthy heart and a healthy brain. I'm Tammy Trujillo.
17: Detroit Lions football.
18: Amon-Ra 10. Amon-Ra 5. Amon-Ra end zone. Touchdown, Detroit Lions. Amon-Ra St. Brown caught that one in traffic and just ran away from everybody straight up the field.
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13: We are straight up 8:13 on your Tuesday morning, 8th day of September. Partly cloudy, 57 in Zeeland, 59 in Holland. If you're a parent of a young person looking for opportunities to build confidence, develop leadership skills, connect with other students, and get involved in the community, we have a program that we want you to know all about. Latin Americans United for Progress. Of course, it's LAUP, now registering young people for its 2026-27 Adelante and Mas Adelante youth programs. Apparently, last year, the program supported 100 young people across the community. Registration is now open for the new school year, and there's a chance for students and families to learn more in person. A welcome night coming up just in a couple of nights here. Wednesday, September 9th, this week at the LAUP office. Joining us this morning, Ashley Rodriguez, Youth Programs Coordinator with LAUP. Ashley, nice to meet you. Thanks for coming in this morning.
22: Thank you. Thank you so much for having me.
13: All right. We've got a lot to cover here, yeah. Ashley. So let's go ahead and start with the basics here. Start with Adelante and Mas Adelante, because some of our listeners may be hearing about those programs for the first time. So what are these two youth programs? What are these and what do they provide for the young folks in our community?
22: Yeah, so both programs are more career and college focused. Adelante being more tailored towards 8th through 10th graders, and then Mas Adelante being 11th and 12th graders. It's a more mentor-mentee program, so the 12th graders will be guiding the 11th graders, 10th graders will be guiding the 9th and 8th graders.
13: Oh.
2: All right, very cool. And the difference, again, between Adelante and Más Adelante?
22: Yeah, so Adelante is 8th through 10th graders, and then Más Adelante, 11th through 12th graders.
2: All right, and you mentioned, or I mentioned, I guess, 100 young people participated last year. Really impressive here. What did you see from those students, Ashley, over the course of the school year?
22: Not just creating better community, but being more confident in decisions that they're making. 30 students graduated, and they all headed towards a college in the area of West Michigan.
2: Very, very cool. And who should be considering these programs? You talked about the ages and the difference here, but who would you consider being your target audience,
22: yeah.
2: I guess?
22: All students. Of course, it is majority Latinos, but all students are welcome. All students who have a goal, who are college and career focused, we're here to support them.
2: You know what I know of these programs, what I've learned so far, Ashley, they're not simply about helping students with schoolwork. They're what kind of skills talk about? Different experiences do young people develop through the programs?
22: Yeah, so students, through a series of different opportunities, community service, going out with business leaders, going out with community members, they're developing leadership skills, social skills, skills that maybe they don't get through, you know, an ordinary 9-to-3 day at the school. They're learning that with us. They're getting more well-known in the community.
2: Joined this morning by Ashley Rodriguez, Youth Programs Coordinator, LAUP, and talk about these youth programs that are coming up. Next up, community involvement, I know, and service, very important to what you're doing with these students. Do participants have opportunities to get outside the classroom, Ashley, and becoming involved in right here in the Holland area community?
22: Yeah, they do. So we often partner with the Community Action House, but also a lot of different colleges. So not only are they volunteering, they're going to galas, they're going to volunteer, they're going to help, they're going to colleges, being a part of their leadership. A lot of our college students now are part of, you know, presidents of their clubs.
2: Right.
22: So they're growing to be leaders through these small, simple acts of community service.
2: And one thing I imagine is especially valuable is the opportunity for young folks to meet other students, develop those relationships, right? How important is that sense of community and belonging to the program?
22: Community is everything. Together, we can accomplish so much, and students know that. They feel that, and they see that through LAUP staff itself. Students, you know, are friends right now. They're going to be friends in the future. They're going to help each other out.
2: You know, one thing, we're getting ready to start another school year, as you're talking about. What are some of the things that you're planning for this year's program that you're particularly excited about?
22: Yeah, the new curriculum. So we followed a different curriculum for this year that I'm building out just by hearing the students. I've been a year and a half, almost 2 years in this role, and I've heard students, I've seen them. I know what they want. They want fun and excitement, but also being able to grow, and that's what I'm excited for.
2: Right. At the beginning of the interview, I talked about a big welcome night. Let's get to that. What are some the big opportunity for families who are curious about the program, right? Yes. Talk about the welcome night this Wednesday. What can students and parents expect when they come to your LAUP office?
22: Yeah, so this Wednesday at our LAUP office from 5 to 7, we're going to have a welcome night. So all LAUP staff will be there. We'll have some college representatives from GVSU, Ferris State, and also Davenport be there. They're going to talk about some opportunities for students through, you know, 8th grade pathways, scholarships that they can obtain, but also having that community again, highlighting what is the program, what do we value, and why do we want students to be a part of our, you know, our own community. So those are just some things that we'll sprinkle into the day.
2: You're talking about students, about parents. When you're talking with parents about the programs, what are some of the questions they typically have for you?
22: Yeah, I think most of the most common questions are, what are my students doing? So that's what I want to address.
2: Right.
22: What are we helping them out with that day?
2: You know, and for the students, what do you think students themselves would say is maybe their favorite part of this program and being involved?
22: Yeah, so like I said, a lot of our students are Latinos. So there are students who are first generation. I think they like that piece and that we include in our youth programs is that they're the first to go to college. So as someone who went to college myself, I'm able to connect with them in that way and ask, you know, answer their questions that they have about college 101.
2: What a cool program. I'm glad you came in and learn all about it here. Registration is open. And what does a parent or student need to do to get registered?
22: Yeah, so just simply show up September 9th, Wednesday from 5 to 7 this week. I'll have enrollment forms there for parents and families and students. Right now there is a Google form online if you want to look at our website and our Facebook. We have Google forms there for Adelante Más Adelante for you to join us.
2: All right. Registration, as we mentioned, open for the 2026-27 Adelante and Mas Adelante youth programs, following a year in which the program supported 100 young people right here in our community. And if you're a student or parent who'd like to learn more, as Ashley talking about, Laup hosting a welcome night this Wednesday, September 9th, at the Laup office. Did we get a time on that?
22: Yes, 5 to 7 p.m.
2: All right. Wonderful. Ashley Rodriguez, youth programs coordinator with Latin Americans United for Progress, Laup. Awesome to meet you. Thanks so much for the work that you do here. Appreciate your time, and let's talk again soon.
22: Thank you for having me.
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13: 8:22, it's a Tuesday morning, the 9th day of September. Hope you had a fantastic Labor Day weekend. Dan Evans here, WHTC Morning News. Tony Joe White, Poke Salad Annie, Holland's Cool FM.
23: I've been down south too much. I'm going to tell you a little bit about this so that you understand what I'm talking about. Down there we have a plant that grows out in the woods and the fields. Looks something like a turnip green. Everybody calls it poke salad. Poke salad. You know a girl lived down there and she'd go out in the evenings and pick her a mess of it. Carry it home and cook it for supper. Cause that's about all they had to eat. They did all right. Now down in Louisiana,

should fight for. Straight razor tote moment. Lord, I must pick myself up.

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2: Good morning and happy Tuesday to you. It is now 8:30, half past 8 o'clock, and this is WHTC Morning News on Holland's Cool FM. Dan Evans here, Gary Stevens in our newsroom. We have partly cloudy skies right now, 57 in Zeeland, 59 in Holland, and your weather details coming up. In your final half hour of WHTC Morning News this morning, an NBC News update on the way, that is, we'll get local news headlines with Gary Stevens. Caleb Holzman from DeBrine Seed will check in with this morning's garden party. And we have all that and more coming up after your NBC News update.
3: NBC News Radio, I'm Michael Kastner. It's primary day in New Hampshire. Voters head to the polls today to decide who moves forward in races for the Senate, House, and Governor. The Senate race is getting the most attention, with Democratic Senator Jean Shaheen not seeking re-election, leaving the seat open.

0: open. New tariffs imposed by Canada on American goods have gone into effect in an escalation of the trade fight between the North American neighbors. The tariffs kicked in just after midnight and range from 15% to 50%, covering some $27 billion in U.S. imports. Canada says the tariffs are in response to the 50% duties imposed by President Trump on Canadian goods. OpenAI admits some of its AI agents escaped from a testing environment and hijacked an obscure German wiki forum. More from Tammy Trujillo.
1: Reuters was first to report that the AI agents turned the wiki forum into a message board for other AI agents. OpenAI knew about the attack weeks ago.
0: Michael Kastner, NBC News Radio.
2: Good morning. I'm Gary Stevens in the WHTC newsroom, and these are some of the stories we're following for you. There were a couple of fatal crashes in Allegan County over the holiday weekend. A suspect charged with assault, intent to murder, and first-degree arson for a Grand Rapids house fire that happened this past June is facing an upgraded charge due to his father's death. And it was a tale of two bridge walks, one by a notable on the Big Mac Bridge and another by an 102-year-old woman in Detroit. All the details on these and other stories on WHTC News, following NBC News at the top of the hour.
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4: 8:32, Tuesday morning, 8th day of September, WHTC Morning News on Holland's Cool FM. Traffic and weather together, still showing a moderate to heavy volume on US 31, especially around Chicago Drive, which is fairly light at this point. Of course, anytime you do see an incident traffic-wise, please share that information at 616-395-1450. Let's check your weather from WHTC.com. Partly sunny today, 81. Increasing clouds tonight, overnight showers expected. 70 and then showers and storms likely tomorrow, 77. Thursday, mostly sunny, 74. Partly cloudier now, 57 in Zeeland, 59 in Holland. The latest news, weather, and sports is available anytime at WHTC.com.
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7: Roseanne Cash is putting her upcoming tour on hold. The musician postponed three upcoming shows due to what her management team describes as an unexpected medical emergency. New dates have not yet been announced. Sammy Hagar is reacting to Alex Van Halen's latest comments about him.
8: During a recent interview with Brazilian magazine Roadie Crew, Alex was asked about Hagar's 2011 autobiography, Red, My Uncensored Life in Rock. The Van Halen drummer said, "I don't know what he wrote, and I don't want to know," adding, "In my opinion, Sammy Hagar is a complete idiot." Following the comment, Hagar responded under an Instagram post regarding the quote, saying, "This comment and post is so unnecessary at this time in our lives." The former bandmates have been feuding since Hagar published his book. I'm Mark Mayfield.
7: CBS will count down to the 2026 MTV Video Music Awards with two primetime specials hosted by Donnie Wahlberg and Vanessa Lachey. The Best of VMA's Iconic Vanguard Performances will air September 13th. The Best of VMA's Unforgettable Moments on the 20th, both at 9 p.m. The awards ceremony will take place on the 27th. And congratulations are in order for Ciara and Russell Wilson. The singer and the former NFL quarterback are expecting another baby, their fourth, per 5th. That's entertainment. I'm Daria Albinger.
9: I'm Dr. Zachary. If you have asthma, let's talk. Over the past month, have you used your quick relief inhaler more than twice a week to treat asthma symptoms? Have you awakened at night due to coughing, wheezing, shortness of breath, or chest tightness? Over the past year, have you been prescribed a pill, liquid, or injectable steroid more than 2 times to treat your asthma? Have you been to the emergency room or urgent care for an asthma attack? If you said yes to any of these questions, it's time to talk to an allergy and asthma specialist like me who understands how difficult and frustrating it is to deal with asthma every single day. You don't have to go it alone. The good news is there are new ways and new medications to help you take control of your asthma and live.
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4: 8:38 Tuesday morning edition of WHTC Morning News on Holland's Cool FM. At this time on a Tuesday, we check in with Caleb Holzman. He is with DeBrine Seed in beautiful downtown Zeeland. And first of all, Caleb, hope your Labor Day was a good one. I know you guys put in a couple hours yesterday, right?
12: We did indeed, yeah. We got to watch the truck parade go by and listen to lots of horns a-honking.
4: That's for sure. We had that in Zeeland, and then we had that about 15 minutes later in Holland, but the big truck parade yesterday, and you and Ken, and I'm sure the gang taking care of folks that are looking for Labor Day lawn needs. I'm going to throw something out there, Caleb. We're calling it unofficially fall now, right? I mean, we're after Labor Day, not officially as far as the calendar. What's the one thing we got to remind people as we approach the cooler weather, as far as landscaping, as far as just anything having to do with lawn and garden?
12: Absolutely, yes. Unofficially, fall has not really felt like that over the past week or so. It's been rather hot and rainy,
4: right.
12: But the mornings the past couple of days have felt more like fall. So we are appreciative of those cooler mornings, but they do remind us of what is indeed coming down the pipeline. Lots of things to keep our mind on and as we get more into this fall season here. Planting grass seed, if you have any grass seed needs that you need to get planted or just need to fertilize. Fall is the second most important time to fertilize the yard, get it ready for bed or going into winter. But it is the most important time or the best time to plant grass seed. So if you have any bare patches in the yard, just real thin areas that you want to thicken up and you want to overseed, or if you have any big grass seeding projects, fall is the best time to do that. We are having cooler nights, warm soil, and warm daytime temperatures. So this is the time to get any of those seeding needs done. The other thing that comes around with fall, and we're not quite there yet, but is getting those landscapes ready for winter as well,
4: right.
12: Trimming different grasses and hostas and daylilies and other things like that. As I mentioned, we're not quite there yet. There is still a good month, month and a half left of growing season. That is, of course, not saying winter will come early.
4: Mm-hmm,
12: we hope
4: right.
12: it doesn't.
4: No.
12: But typically we have a good another month, month and a half year yet. So don't want to start on any of that yet. Just want to get it in the back of our minds here so we are getting it on the calendar to get those landscapes ready for winter here.
4: Speaking of seeding here, a good reminder to me, you know, that 4x8 plot I have in back, man, I have a beautiful clover garden back there. It's just gorgeous. As he kids about that. But fall flowers are here as well. Caleb, pansies, large mums, what do you got?
12: Absolutely, yes. We are starting to get our fall flowers in here. We've been holding off with the hot weather, but we do have our mums in. We have a 12-inch mum, and then we have some smaller gallon-sized mums as well. Flowering kale and cabbage will be coming, but they are not quite here yet. Waiting for some cooler weather for those as well. But pansies, mums, both large and small, they are here. And it is time to get those out and get them looking beautiful here.
13: Caleb Holzman, Brian Seat, our garden party on a Tuesday morning. And Caleb, this works well together. Your insect of the week is grubs, and your product of the week is Dilox Grub Killer.
12: It is indeed. Yes, grubs have been a big issue here. I think the larger issue that brings people to the kind of diagnosis of grubs is those skunks and things digging in the yard. They aren't digging for no reason. They are digging for grubs. So that 24-hour Dilox or 24-hour grub killer is a great thing to put down, especially with the rain coming. The rain we have coming tomorrow, that will help get that watered in and get rid of those grubs, in turn getting rid of those skunks. And, man, we do not want those stinky little guys running around the yard.
13: Well, that's for sure. Your nuisance animal of the week, as it is the last couple of weeks here, skunks. Now, I don't want to go any further by finding out what Ken DeBrine has put on sale this week.
12: Yes, absolutely. As we've mentioned in prior weeks, we still have that Tuffy adult dog food and maintenance dog food, and as well the dinner time cats. We can't forget our cats here at DeBrine's. But the Crabgrass Destroyer is still on sale, and we do have some great sales on the fall bulbs. We still have our early shipment of bulbs here, some tulips, some alliums, crocus, ranunculus, and different things here as well. We will be getting the majority of our bulk bulbs here in the next couple of weeks here. They have just left port in the Netherlands, and they should be in port or in New York here within this week here. And then it's just a matter of shipping and logistics, getting them here to us.
13: Caleb, you're talking about skunks that are nuisance. As usual, I guess deer and rabbits are a huge problem right now as well. And you have some repellent.
12: Absolutely. As we start to feel those cooler mornings, so do the deer and the rabbits as well. They are starting to get ready for winter and put some meat on those bones. And in doing so, they are tearing up our landscape. And we do not like that here at DeBrine's.
13: No.
12: So the Everguard deer and rabbit is one of our favorites. If you have some edibles or vegetables and herbs that you are still getting a fall crop in on, otherwise, if they're just going after flowers and such, our liquid fence deer and rabbit control is another great product that we've loved for many, many years. Get those down before it becomes too big of an issue. Once they find a good food source, they will be right back the next night. And, boy, I tell you, they can do some damage in a night.
13: Caleb, one more thing for you before I let you go. A busy Tuesday, I'm sure, to Brian Seed. But Brian Spencer, our guy down the hall, reminded me. He said, did you send in your picture of Gordon yet for Caleb and the DeBrine pet calendar? I have a note right on my desk because I don't want to miss out this year. Is there a deadline? Talk about this year's DeBrine pet calendar.
12: Absolutely, yes. Just like in years prior, we are accepting pictures of your pets. And it doesn't matter if they're fluffy or reptilian or feathered or whatever it may be. We accept them all here at DeBrine's. You can email me a picture of your pets to dbrinepetcalendar@gmail.com. Otherwise, if you have a physical copy, you can bring those in. I'll scan them into the computer here, and I'll give you that picture right back in 5 minutes or so. But, yes, we are hoping to get all of those in by September 30th.
13: All right.
12: If we need to, there is a little bit of a wriggle room there within the week or so. But, yes, ideally I'll have those all in by September 30th, so the end of the month here. Still plenty of time. We are still technically in the first week of, we'll say second week of September here.
13: Close enough.
12: So, yeah, get those in. We love, love, love seeing all those. And if you get your picture in the calendar, then you get a free copy of the calendar once those come out as well.
13: Caleb, quickly remind us, too, why do we do this? It's a nod to our friend, the very late, great Jan Musin. He used to do this every year and put a lot of effort and heart into it.
12: Absolutely, yes. Animals were at the core of Jan's heart. That is what she loved to do. She started her working career out as being a veterinarian,
13: right,
12: down in Miami and then back up here in Michigan as well. So that is what she really loved, was animals. Later in life, she fell into the love of gardening as well. So it's just kind of our ode of respect to Jan to continue this this great thing that she loved doing.
13: I think it's awesome. Wrap us up, Caleb. All the details at DeBrine Seed before we go.
12: Absolutely, yes. We are DeBrine Seed here, one block north of Main Street in downtown Zeeland, right on the corner of Washington and Elm Street, 101 East Washington Avenue. We're here Monday through Friday, 7:30 to 5:30, and Saturday, 7:30 to 3.
13: All right, Mr. Hulsman, always a lot of fun, always a pleasure. Have a great week at DeBrine and a good weekend here. We'll talk again next Tuesday, sir.
12: I think we can do so. We'll see you through Tuesday.
13: All right, the Garden Party on WHTC. We are Holland's Cool FM.
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13: 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It's 8:48 this Tuesday morning. Brian Spencer is up next, and he'll talk about how volunteers nationwide can come together on the 25th anniversary of 9/11. That's coming up in 30 seconds.
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16: 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Amon-Ra St. Brown caught that one in traffic and just ran away from everybody straight up the field.
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18: 25 years after the attacks of September 11th, Americans across the country are preparing to come together once again to remember the lives lost and honor the heroes who served and sacrificed. Hello, I'm Brian Spencer, and on Saturday, September 12th, thousands of volunteers will gather at more than 140 national cemeteries across the country for a nationwide day of service and remembrance. The goal is simple: to turn gratitude into action by helping care for the sacred places where many of our nation's heroes are laid to rest. This effort is part of Carry the Load's 9/11 Day of Service and Remembrance, presented by the Government Employees Health Association in partnership with the National Cemetery Administration. Here to tell us more about the effort are David Hockison, President and CEO of the Government Employees Health Association, and former Navy SEAL Stephen Holly, who is the President and co-founder of Carry the Load. Gentlemen, thank you for being with us today.
19: Good morning. Thank you for having us.
18: Stephen, I'll direct this question first to you, since you are the co-founder and president of Carry the Load. 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
19: Yes, on Saturday, September the 12th, volunteers across the country will gather at more than 100 national cemeteries for our 9/11 Day of Service and Remembrance, presented by GEHA, and it's, you know, a meaningful way to honor those we lost, recognize those who continue to serve, and turn our gratitude into action.
18: David, how did this partnership with Carry the Load come around, as you are the president and CEO of the GEHA?
20: For GEHA, service is at the heart of what we represent. We were founded in 1937 by postal clerks who would pass the hat to help one another in times of need. Now, almost 90 years later, we continue to serve federal employees, retirees, military retirees, and their families with health and dental benefits. For the company, this puts our values into practice. We're a national company with a community focus. Partnering with Carry the Load reflects our shared belief that service is one of the most powerful ways we can remember, honor, and support others.
18: Gentlemen, this question is to both of you. This year marks the 25th anniversary of the September 11th attacks. Why is that milestone significant for this day of service?
19: You know, remembrance is personal. And 25 years later, you know, we believe it's important that remembrance remains both active and personal. And this day of remembrance and service gives Americans a meaningful way to honor those we lost, recognize those who answered the call to serve, and ensure that a new generation understands, you know, the significance of that day and how it changed the course of our nation's history.
20: And Brian, I'd add that many younger Americans were not alive on 9/11.
18: Yes.
20: So a day of service gives family and communities a tangible way to share meaning across generations.
18: That's an excellent point. We always talk about never forget, always remember this day. And those of us who lived through it did. But there are a lot of people these days that are in schools, and some of them even out, that are reading this in textbooks. So that's a fantastic point that you bring up there. This is Stephen Holley, former Navy SEAL and president and co-founder of Carry the Load, alongside David Hawkinson, the president and CEO of the GEHA, talking about this 9/11 Day of Service and Remembrance happening on September 12th. If anyone wants to volunteer, how do they sign up, and what can volunteers expect from these cleanup events happening on the 12th?
19: Registration is free, widely available. They can go to carrytheload.org, and they can see the opportunities that are available at more than 100 national cemeteries across the country. I believe the one in closest proximity to your listeners is at Fort Custer National Cemetery there in Augusta.
18: Yes. Mm-hmm.
19: And, you know, activities will focus on beautification, caring for cemetery grounds, you know, namely cleaning headstones. And it's a phenomenal opportunity to work alongside neighbors, family, fellow volunteers, while honoring those people that are laid to rest in these sacred cemeteries.
18: Now, gentlemen, for those who cannot attend in person, is there any way they can still take part?
19: Yes. Virtual engagement still counts. People can visit carrytheload.org, go to our tribute wall, and they can post a message for a fallen hero, whether it's someone they know, someone they don't know, a community member, a family member, and they can always make a donation to support Carry the Load's work on behalf of military members, veterans, first responders, and their families across the country.
18: Gentlemen, one final question. What impact has this day of service had on communities across the country?
20: This day of service, it creates a very visible expression of gratitude in the communities all across the country. Volunteers leave with a stronger personal connection to the sacrifices made by our military, our veterans, first responders, and their families. People may arrive from very different backgrounds, but they're united by respect for service and sacrifice.
18: Well, David and Stephen, this has just been fantastic information. It's really a great pleasure to be sharing this with our listeners today, and it's good to know that programs like this are out here to keep 9/11 in our hearts and in our minds, especially those who sacrificed on the day of those tragic attacks. This has been David Hawkinson, President and CEO of the Government Employees Health Association, and Stephen Holley, a former Navy SEAL who is the President and co-founder of Carry the Load. The National Day of Service and Remembrance will take place at September 12th. 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Gentlemen, thank you.
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13: Coming up to 8:58, WHTC Morning News on Holland's Cool FM. Let's wrap it up with a final check of traffic and weather together. Traffic looks like a little bit lighter than we last checked. US 31, we'll call that light to moderate volume now, and just some minor slowdowns through Holland. And Chicago Drive, looking clear as usual.
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13: And here is the latest forecast from WHTC.com. A partly sunny Tuesday on the way. Today's high 81. Increasing clouds tonight. Overnight showers expected. 70 the low. Tomorrow, showers and storms likely. 77 the high. And then Thursday, clearing out. Mostly sunny on Thursday and a high of 74. Now we have the mostly sunny skies. 57 in Zealand. Current temperature in Holland is 59, and you can get the forecast sent to you weekdays by texting the word STORM to 80373. Oh, yes, that's going to do it for me, Dan Evans, making way for Gary Stevens and Talk of the Town. Gary's scheduled guest this morning, Holland Museum Update, and Steve Redman of Western Michigan Patriots. And coming up tomorrow on WHTC Morning News, your Holland Public Schools Report, Holland Farmers Market Report, Harbor Humane Society, and a whole lot more. So have a great Tuesday. Be good to yourself. Take care of each other. We will talk again tomorrow.
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23: NBC News Radio, I'm Michael Kastner. The aftermath of Sunday's deadly crash of an Amazon cargo plane will continue to be felt at Miami International today. Almost 600 flights were canceled or delayed yesterday, and two of the airport's four runways are still closed. The NTSB has recovered the flight data and audio recorders from the crash. Speaking Monday from Miami, NTSB Chairwoman Jennifer Homendy said her agency is determined to get to the bottom of what happened.
24: We are deeply, deeply committed to our duty, our responsibilities to determine how this accident occurred, why it happened.
23: Five people were killed and five others injured when an Amazon cargo plane went off the runway while landing Sunday afternoon. Canada's new tariffs on billions of dollars in American goods are now in effect. We get more from Scott Carr.
25: The tariffs range from 15 to 50%, covering more than $27 billion in U.S. imports. They target products including steel, dairy, appliances, farm equipment, electronics, and paper products. Canadian officials say it's in response to the 50% duties imposed by President Trump on Canadian goods. This has tensions between President Trump and Canadian Prime Minister Mark Carney continue to rise, and with trade talks stalled.
23: New documents reportedly show New Yorkers were misled about air quality in Lower Manhattan following the 9/11 terror attacks. In New York, Scott Pringle.
3: The documents will reportedly include tests showing asbestos still in the air 10 months after the 9/11 attacks and as far as half a mile away from ground zero. The New York Times got a hold of these documents ahead of release, and it shows that the city knew about toxic air despite city officials telling New Yorkers the air was safe near ground zero. That could trigger a wave of new lawsuits.
23: Michael Kastner, NBC News Radio.
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23: Large parts of Southern California remain under a coastal flood advisory this morning. Over the weekend, multiple coastal communities were inundated with seawater as the tail end of a tropical storm pushed waves into the shore. Big, powerful waves are combining with high tides to cause minor flooding in various parts of the Southland. That will be the case until late tonight. Thieves made off with two Renoir paintings from a popular museum on a site in France where the artist once lived. Peter Allen reports that the brazen early morning heist was caught on security video.
7: The two thieves were seen cutting four paintings out of their frames. Huge security lapse at this museum. It's a hugely popular one, visited by people the world over.
23: Police who responded to an alarm chased the pair but were unable to catch them. The town's mayor says the bandits dropped two of the paintings as they fled. The incident occurred less than a year after the theft of more than $100 million worth of jewelry from the Louvre Museum in Paris. Broadway will take part tonight in a now annual tradition to pay tribute to entertainment giants who made some huge contributions to the Great White Way. Daria Albinger in New York.
8: At 6:45 tonight, the marquees will be dimmed for 1 minute to honor Dolly Parton, Tim Curry, Clive Davis, and more than a dozen other artists and industry professionals as part of the Broadway in Memoriam initiative. Parton, who died last month at the age of 80, may be the most recognizable name on the list. Her connection to Broadway includes a musical 9 to 5, and Dolly, an upcoming show that's based on her life and music.
23: Wimbledon is taking steps to limit the presence of influencers following issues that have affected this year's U.S. Open. Wimbledon has announced they won't have any accreditation category for influencers. Michael Kastner, NBC News Radio.
9: With a news update on WHTC Holland's Cool FM, I'm Gary Stevens. There were a couple of fatal crashes in Allegan County over the holiday weekend. The first came around 11:30 on Saturday night in the vicinity of 48th Street and 113th Avenue near Pullman. A pickup truck there overturned. Its single occupant apparently unbuckled, thrown from the vehicle, and attempts to revive him at the scene unsuccessful. The second occurred shortly after 2 o'clock yesterday morning near Wayland.
26: SUV was eastbound on 146th Avenue near West Shore Drive when it went off the road. Bastor was pronounced dead at the scene. The driver wasn't hurt. He was arrested for driving while intoxicated, causing death. As deputies say, alcohol, seatbelt use, and speed were all factors. I'm Michael Arney.
9: A suspect charged with assault with intent to murder and first-degree arson for a Grand Rapids house fire that happened on June 28th is now facing an upgraded charge due to his father's death. 54-year-old Tom Jahowski III is being held without bond in the Kent County Jail. Kent County Prosecutor Chris Becker says he was charged with murder on August 28th, a couple of months later than the incident. Chachowski has a court date this week. Investigators say they found a gasoline trail from under his father's chair and a large amount of petrol around the chair. A Macaulay County man is hospitalized in Grand Rapids after he was run over yesterday morning by a tractor and hay rack. The unnamed 74-year-old had a medical emergency when driving the tractor around 11:30 yesterday morning, 137th Avenue near Washington Road in Deerfield Township. Sheriff's deputies say he had suffered significant injuries, airlifted to Corwell Health Butterworth Hospital, but the injuries are not believed to be life-threatening. Governor Whitmer spent the morning of her final Labor Day as the state's chief executive, taking part in the annual Labor Day Mackinac Bridge Walk, as the Bridge Authority says she led the promenade. In a video on social media, Whitmer said that she had picked the bridge as her logo when she launched her campaign for governor because it's instantly recognizable and to her represents the best of what it means to be a Michigander.
11: The Mackinac Bridge isn't just a bridge. It's a million-ton monument to what Michiganders can accomplish when we work together to solve a difficult problem.
9: Meanwhile, a Canadian woman has walked the Gordie Howe International Bridge to celebrate her 102nd birthday. Rita Georgiev led the walk yesterday from Windsor, went about halfway before turning around and heading home.
12: It was a fantastic trip. Not only that, the Gordie Howe Bridge is really a feat of good engineering.
9: Georgia remembers celebrating an anniversary of the Ambassador Bridge when she was 7 years old, and she did the walk yesterday, 11 days after her 102nd birthday. Meanwhile, Michiganders Jackie and Tom Craig also did the holiday stroll over the new span.
14: She's such an inspiration for us. I'm 70, and we're like, if she can do it,
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14: Exactly.
9: It was the first Labor Day walk on the Gordie Howe Bridge since it opened on July 27th. Get the latest news anytime at WHTC.com.
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9: Here's the latest forecast. WHTC.com, partly sunny today, 81. Increasing cloudiness tonight with a chance of overnight showers and storms, 70. Showers and storms likely tomorrow, 77. Mostly sunny on Thursday, 74. Currently 60 in Zeeland, 60 in Holland. 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
0: 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The virtual backyard fence, where people in the Holland Zeeland area have had a chance for more than 50 years to get what's on their mind off of their chest and onto the radio, as well as hear from and talk to newsmakers and newsbreakers from the lakeshore. 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
9: Good morning, and welcome to Talk of the Town for this Tuesday, September the 8th. Back after a three-day holiday weekend. And yes, I enjoyed having the extra day off. I hope you did as well. Although many of you were still working, stores were still busy, but for those of us who took the day off, it was nice to have an extra day to recharge the batteries. I've mentioned this in the past, how when one is growing up, Sunday nights is perhaps the rottenest night of the week because you know you got to be back in school the next morning. And if you didn't get your homework done or you got a big test coming up right off the bat on Monday, Sunday night was a fretful occurrence, be it studying or finishing up the homework. You just could not enjoy Sunday nights. It's somewhat similar now, not so much in fear, but the awareness that 2:10 in the morning on Monday when the alarm hits comes sooner than you think. Some of you may be an alarm for 5 or 6 a.m. or even later. But you know that the weekend is over and you have to go back to work. It's the same feeling now, years later than it was in the school days. So when you have a Sunday night when you don't have to be at work the next morning, it's nice. Now, for those who are retired, it's an NA, not applicable. But for those of us who are working for a living, and living for working, Sunday night and a Monday morning is a little stressful. And when you don't have to worry about that, even for just one day, it's good. It's not the same on Monday night into Tuesday morning when you're coming back from a three-day weekend. It's not the same. But it is on Sunday. But anyway, it was a good weekend, quiet weekend, which is fine with me after the exertions of the weekend before the 50th class reunion weekend in the last weekend of August. Far quieter this time around. Stay close to home. Enjoyed pleasant weather. Did some walking. And refreshed and ready to go for the week. And yes, the hot dogs are in. Now, my mother-in-law lives with us. And mothers are always willing, even though the kids are grown, they still want to do things for the kids when they're home. Cooking meals or preparing stuff. And my mother-in-law is the same. She lives with us now to help take care of Holly when I'm here with you on Talk of the Town. And she likes to make her lunches. And I told her, no, don't need to have her make lunches this week. We get the hot dogs. You see, most hot dogs come 8 to a pack. And I have the hot dog toaster in my office, which can heat up 2 hot dogs at one time. So, do the math. 8 hot dogs, 4 days, 2 a day, bingo bango. My lunch is taken care of for the week. Holly still says, how can you eat hot dogs every day? They're good. They pump when you cook them. Yum, yum, yum.
1: That helps the disposition a little bit. Yeah, I know. It's not good for you, all that stuff in there. So there is. We're all doomed anyway, because for those of us who are a little older, we were, and in some instances still are, living in buildings that has asbestos in them. So we're doomed as it is. How are you going to get around it? Anyway, just adding something here. We get Dr. Hurlwimmer joining us in a couple of weeks. Start of respiratory season with school back in session. Okay, save that story. But anyway, back to the train of thought, you know. It's good to have that extra day off. It just makes things brighter. Of course, Friday is the commemoration of 9/11, 25 years later. One of the beams from the Twin Towers slated to be at the White House. A 16,000-pound beam will be at the Ellipse. And there'll be a ceremony at the White House, and the president will have remarks. We'll talk a little bit about it as this week goes along. We have a generation like those who were born after November 22nd, 1963. When we know about the assassination of President John Kennedy from the history books. There is a generation that only knows about what happened at 9/11, 2001 from the history books. If you want to go back further, those of us who were born after December 7th, 1941, only know of Pearl Harbor through the history books. So we'll talk a little bit about 9/11 as we go along this week. Today on WHTC's Talk of the Town, second Tuesday of the month, Michelle Stempien from the Holland Museum, the executive director, will be joining us at the bottom of the hour to give you an opportunity to win a couple of passes to the museum when we put our trivia question up at about 10 to 10 this morning. Brian Spence will have What's New Around Holland in about an hour. And then at 10:30, Steve Rudman of the Western Michigan Patriots will be joining us. They got an upcoming meeting, and that will be preview by Mr. Redman. And if all goes well, a little after 11, we'll have Lindsay Lawrence's Evergreen Commons Report. So, how was your weekend? Tell us a little bit about it, a little bit of open line, and we'll do that after the break. 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
1: Welcome back to Talk of the Town for this Tuesday, September the 8th. I'm Gary Stevens. 616-395-1450 is our number. We're talking a little bit about what you did over the extended holiday weekend. We have a three-day weekend. Or had just had one. We'll get one next month. Indigenous Peoples Day, better known as Columbus Day. Canadian Thanksgiving. I believe it's the second Monday of October. No, it used to be. That's a date, October 12th, but it moves now. 616-395-1450. Let's get to the phones. Good morning. You're on Talk of the Town. We're open line.
20: Good morning. I got some coupons in the mail from Anna's house. Would you have to know where that's at?
1: You'll see it as you are heading north on U.S. 31. I want to say it's between Felch and Riley, off of West Shore Drive.
20: Oh, okay, thanks.
1: All right, thank you very much for the call. One of the newer entries here. Very popular in the Grand Rapids area. And also they converted a former Bob Evans on the south, on the north of the Riverford Town Crossings Mall, off of 44th, and they're very popular. Some say go to the original one on the east side of GR, probably the best, but hey, they have a good breakfast, and like a few other places, Sunday mornings, they're busy, but there's a lot of good places for breakfasts around here, we enjoy it. From time to time, I've been there. 616-395-1450 is our number. Quick comment about Saturday night. Yes, that game. A little stake in it because my son is a Western Michigan University graduate. Yes, my niece did go to the Maize and Blue land, but son trumps niece. So it was a little disappointing. Some say Michigan pulled it out of their butts again. The vitriol has come out. But what I liked, and I think what is laudable and what is notable but not surprising, is the reaction from Western Michigan University's administration, president, and the head coach, Jason Taylor, after the loss. I'm not surprised by Taylor's reaction. We have, in the past, I've seen some of his post-game press conferences. Win or lose, he expresses his faith in our Lord and Savior Jesus Christ before he talks about the game or his team. Win or lose. And I think he did the same thing. I have not had a chance to look at his comments in terms of the entire press conference. after Saturday night's loss. But Taylor, along with the president of Western Michigan University, took the high road. And in the process, really, really made themselves look good. Upset, maybe,

0: to Western, with that extra second being tacked on. But any gloating by the Chippewas on that needs to be quickly quenched because of what happened to CMU in Albuquerque later that night when New Mexico spanked the Chippewas. But anyway, Western played well, acquitted themselves well. Hope College, nice win. GVSU, 2-0 on the season. And the Lions open a new campaign against the Aints. The New Orleans Saints come in. And we'll have the game for you following Hope Church service Sunday afternoon on WHTC, Holland's Cool FM. 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Partly sunny today, 81. Increasing cloudiness tonight with a chance of overnight showers and storms, 70. Showers and storms likely tomorrow, 77. Mostly sunny on Thursday, 74. Currently 63 in Zeeland, 60 in Holland. The latest news, weather, and sports is available anytime at WHTC.com.
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0: Canada's new tariffs on billions of dollars on American goods have kicked in. The trade war with the U.S. is heating up. More on that, Michael Kastner and NBC News brief. And then Michelle Stempien from the Holland Museum will be striding in, and she'll be talking about what's going on at the museum. You have a chance not only to ask questions of her, but a chance to win a couple of passes to the museum. 616-395-1450 is the number. 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
9: NBC News Radio, I'm Michael Kastner. The aftermath of Sunday's deadly crash of an Amazon cargo plane will continue to be felt at Miami International today. Almost 600 flights were canceled or delayed yesterday, and two of the airport's four runways are still closed. Five people were killed. Several others were injured seriously. NTSB Chairwoman Jennifer Homendy gave condolences to the families.
10: We can only imagine all that you're going through. Please know that our hearts go out to all of you.
9: Canada is imposing tariffs on billions of dollars in American goods, stepping up the trade war with the U.S. The tariffs kicked in overnight and range from 15% to 50%. They target products including steel, dairy, and appliances. Canada says the tariffs are in response to the 50% duties imposed by President Trump on Canadian goods. And thieves made off with two Renoir paintings from a popular museum on a site in France where the artist once lived. Michael Kastner, NBC News Radio.
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1: Welcome back to Talk at the Town for this Tuesday, September the 8th. It is the second Tuesday of the month, which means we catch up with things at the Holland Museum with its executive director on the other side of our table, Michelle Stempien. Good morning, Michelle.
2: Good morning.
1: If you have a question about what's going on at the museum, Michelle will be happy to answer it at 616-395-1450. And a reminder, in about 15, 20 minutes or so from now, we'll give you an opportunity to win a couple of passes to the Holland Museum. So get your thinking caps on. It involves the most powerful person in the world. So we'll just have you think about that as we continue on. Michelle, first of all, it has been a very good run for this particular feature of the museum. But to use an old line, all things must come to an end. The Spark Lab is going away this month.
2: It is. The last day to visit Spark Lab will be Monday, September 14th, and we will be open from 4 to 7 for our usual free second Monday, thanks to the Meyer Foundation, and that will be our community's last opportunity to experience Spark Lab, so we hope you'll come and join us. You can come, obviously, during our public hours before that. You don't have to wait till the 14th. But we made the decision to end Spark Lab at the museum. We had done a lot of listening to our community about the kinds of activities and things that they would like to see from the museum. And although Spark Lab is popular and we enjoyed having it, it was actually 5 years longer than we initially intended to have it. It was only supposed to be a 2-year exhibit, and we kept it for 7. But one of the things that we kept hearing from the community is they wanted to see more activities that were very Holland-focused. And with our relationship with the Smithsonian, we had to use their activities, which were great, but it was very hard to get them connected to Holland and Holland stories. And so we learned a lot from the experience of having this interactive space, the kinds of things that people really enjoyed. We are taking all of those lessons with us to start creating our own family-focused interactive gallery. So when Spark Lab closes in a couple of weeks, we will be doing some renovations in the space, and we will be rechristening it as the Wickers Gallery, which was what it was called before, and that is in honor of Willard Wickers, who is the founder of the Holland Museum, or the Netherlands Museum originally, and then the Holland Museum. And it will be a multi-purpose space. We will be still be doing talks and other kinds of programs. We're doing some upgrades of the sound system and some other technology in the space, but it'll also go back to being a temporary exhibit space. So we can do larger exhibits. We could do traveling exhibits. We can do a lot more in that space because we'll have more flexibility. And then we will be turning our focus gallery, where we currently have our temporary exhibits, that will become a family interactive gallery, specifically for kids ages 2 to 9. And then we'll be turning our lower level education room also into an additional education space. So we're actually getting two spaces plus the free space that we'll have in the Wickers Gallery to be able to do lots of different kinds of programming in that space.
1: By the way, if you are paying attention to that response from Michelle Stempien, she answered 4 questions, or 3 or 4 questions, in one response. 1, why Spark Lab was going away. 2, was Spark Lab perhaps getting a little stale in the sense that people were, it was the novelty had gone.
2: Yeah.
1: 3, what's going to happen with the space? And 4, what will the museum do about kids' activities? She answered all of those in one about 3.5-minute response.
2: Yes. So
1: if you're wondering why Michelle Stempien is the executive director of the Holland Museum, you just saw a perfect example of that. And she is turning bright red as we speak.
2: Yeah.
1: I know I'm an old flatterer, but maybe old more than flatterer, but it's That's exactly it. I mean, you answered about three or four questions there.
2: I did. And sorry if that was a long answer. But we've been thinking a lot about this for a long time. And as I said, we've been, you know, talking to people in the community and talking to the people who come to the museum and, you know, finding they enjoy the space, but they were looking for other things. And as I said, we've learned a lot from that experience on how to run an interactive space. And we're taking those lessons to apply to creating a family space for a wider range of kids. Spark Lab was designed for kids really pretty much third grade and up. And we're all thinking very critically and strategically about how to engage our younger audiences. And the idea is to engage our audiences more with the stories of Holland and in an interactive way. It'll still be fun. It'll still be engaging. We will still have STEAM activities. And we will be focusing in on the stories of Holland and helping our youngest viewers and visitors start to learn about their community, which we felt was really important.
1: Now, for this last week of Spark Lab at the Holland Museum, to a certain extent, there is a Holland tie-in because of L. Frank Baum's past experience with this area.
2: Yes. Yeah, so our continuing theme, and it will continue through the 14th, for the last day, is that we are focusing on our theme of There's No Place Like Spark Lab, and we're talking about the stories of The Wizard of Oz and L. Frank Baum, and we have really great activities. You know, create a house and fly it in the vertical wind tunnel, which is staying, by the way. Mm. We're not losing that. It's staying with the museum.
1: Don't tell anybody.
2: But you'll be able to create a house and try and fly it in the vertical wind tunnel, create an activity where you're going to create flying monkeys, and create your own ruby slippers. And so there's lots of really fun activities to do while we wrap up this last theme.
1: However, even though Spark Lab goes away next Monday, the 14th, there will be on the 17th Tales from the Archives involving the author of The Wizard of Oz.
2: Yes, we love the story of Holland, and we have a local historian, Deb Wake, who's really dug into the history of L. Frank Baum, the author of The Wizard of Oz, and his connection to Holland. And so on the 17th, Thursday the 17th, from 7 to 8:30, she will be talking. Her talk is L. Frank Baum, The Real Wizard of Oz. This program is free for Holland Museum members, $10 for non-members, and you get to hear she explores the fascinating life of author L. Frank Baum and discover the people and places and experiences that shaped those stories. So not only his general history, but also his connection to Holland and how that would have an impact on the stories that he created.
1: And of course, he did write more than just the one wonderful Wizard of Oz, which was the start of really what they now call a franchise.
2: Yes, exactly. A huge series of books.
1: And interesting characters that Disney tried to bring them to the screen several years ago. Return to Oz, I think, was the movie. But that was a little dark. And I don't think L. Frank Baum, and having read his books, the entire series, I don't think he really intended it to be a dark type of series.
2: No, I don't think so. I've read most of the books, too, a long time ago. But just very interesting creative characters. And, yes, there are things that happen that, of course, create tension and drama. But, no, I think overall it's meant to be fun fantasy and definitely targeted towards a younger audience.
1: Yeah. You think of the Gnome King. Or, the speaking hen, you know, gotta lay an egg. How it destroyed one of the enemies for Ozma of Oz, who turns out to be really the heroine
2: of the series. And very much strong female characters. Fantastic.
1: Okay. Now, let us continue on. You spoke about the fact that the wind part of the Spark Lab is going to stay.
2: The vertical wind tunnel, which is one of the most favorite things. Yes, we get to keep that, so it will stay with us.
1: So tying that in, this coming Saturday, it's a wind knitting factory demonstration, or is that something separate from this wind tunnel.
2: It is timber from the wind tunnel. This is the coolest thing. We're so excited to be able to host this, and we're not the only ones in Holland hosting it this weekend. But about a year ago, a Dutch artist and designer named Meryl Karloff contacted us at the museum, and she has invented this windmill that, with the power of the wind, she actually knits things. So she knits scarves and all kinds of different items. And we just thought, this is such an amazing thing, obviously using the power of the wind to create art. And she said, I'd love to come to Holland and demonstrate this. Can I do that at the museum? And we said, absolutely. It took a while for her to get here. She had to find funding and whatnot, but she's coming. She will be here this Saturday at the museum from 1:30 to 4, and we will set her up outside the museum. So this is a free event. You can come and check it out, meet her, talk to her about her project, and see it in action. She will also be at the Holland Area Arts Council in the morning of the 12th from 10 to 12:30, and then she'll come over to the museum for the afternoon. And on Sunday, September 13th, she's actually going to be at Windmill Island.
1: Appropriate, I would think.
2: Absolutely, very appropriate.
1: Let's hope there's a breeze.
2: I hope so. I hope so. Yes. It's usually pretty windy around the museum. I'm not too concerned.
1: Okay. Well, we don't want, a peaceful, let's have it a good day to fly a kite. I mean, that would be appropriate.
2: Absolutely.
1: For this particular thing. A couple of things going on. A little bit later on this month, we'll have the Civil War muster over at the Manralty Farm, which of course is not affiliated with the museum, but it is an historical thing. So this somewhat ties in with that, even though it's not the same weekend. Talking a little bit about the fact that women on the home front, the Civil War reenactors, is coming up on October 3rd.
2: Yes. So this is a program that we're doing in collaboration with the Zeeland Historical Society. So the program will actually take place in Zeeland at the Decker Heist Museum. And on Saturday, October 3rd, from 10 to 2, you can stop in and listen to female Civil War reenactors as they talk about the challenges that women faced during the Civil War on the home front. So stories of resourcefulness, resilience, and the quiet strength of these women during wartime. And this is part of our America 250 series of programs, which, of course, we're getting close to wrapping those up. But we felt like these were important stories to tell.
1: Not only that, to a certain extent, the men were fighting in the war. Women had to raise the families, take care of the farm, and basically do a lot of the home stuff that, they had to do without the man of the house or in the house.
2: Absolutely. And these are, again, stories of strong women navigating these challenges during, obviously, a very turbulent time. And these are stories that don't get told enough.
1: All right. That's coming up on October the 3rd. A couple of days later, ties in with the Delftware exhibit, the blue and white that has been going on at the museum. You have a coffee, and you also have a blue and white night coming up on the 12th of October.
2: Yes, because the exhibit closes October 18th, which is coming up. We still have some time to come see the exhibit, so we have two more programs in connection with the exhibit. Our Coffee with Collections, which is a newer series that the museum is doing. This is Monday, October 5th. From 9:30 to 11. It is $5 for Holland Museum members, $10 for non-members. And you would get a chance to meet a local collector, Jack Lapp, and the program will actually take place in our Dutch gallery. So the coffee's before you go into the Dutch gallery. But you get to hear from a West Michigan collector who has an incredible, beautiful collection of Dutch Delftware and has done a lot of research and learned a great deal about his collection and the pieces he collects. And he's going to be talking a little bit about our collection as well and get to learn a little bit more about it. That's going to be really fun.
1: I kind of wonder if anybody, does anybody use Delftware as what they're supposed to be, like dishes?
2: It's very possible. We have obviously stores of it here in town, so people probably do, I'm sure, buy pieces and do use them. We protect and preserve ours.
1: I'm just thinking,
2: Absolutely.
1: Out loud.
2: They are meant to be utilitarian.
1: Or at least be used. Speaking about some other things going on at the museum, the Tales from the Archives coming up on the 24th. President Gerald R. Ford in Holland.
2: Yes, this again is part of our America 250, and so in collaboration with Zealand. And we're doing a special Tales from the Archives in honor of America 250, celebrating the leaders who helped shape our nation's history. So Dr. Morell Luke from the Gerald R. Ford Presidential Museum in Grand Rapids will be sharing the story of Gerald Ford from his upbringing in West Michigan to his years in the White House, and we'll be looking at his lasting legacy and connection to the communities of West Michigan. So this is Thursday, September 24th at 7 o'clock. It's at the Holland Museum, free for our members, $10 for non-members. And, of course, all of these programs we've been talking about, you can register for them on our website at hollandmuseum.org.
1: Now, I put that particular story or that particular attraction at the end of this particular segment because it ties in with our question. We'll give you an opportunity to win a couple of passes to the Holland Museum if you are the first correct caller at 616-395-1450 to our question. What event brought President Ford to Holland 50 years ago, 1976? What event brought President Ford into Holland in 1976? If you know, be the first caller now at 616-395-1450, and you'll win a couple of passes to the Holland Museum. We'll take the answers off the air, and we'll give you the answer after the break. 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Partly sunny today, 81. Increasing cloudiness tonight with a chance of overnight showers and storms, 70. Showers and storms likely tomorrow, 77, and mostly sunny on Thursday, 74. Currently it's 63 in Zealand, 60 in Holland. 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
1: Welcome back to Talk of the Town for this Tuesday, September the 8th. I'm Gary Stevens. We are with Michelle Stempien, the Executive Director of the Holland area of the Holland Museum. If you have a question for Diane, have time for me, you call her too at 616-395-1450. Our question today was this: what event brought President Ford to Holland 50 years ago in 1976? The answer, Tulip Time. And he was a part of the Tulip Time Festival. I believe he is the only sitting president to have ever attended Tulip Time. Diane from Holland was our correct caller, and she won a couple of passes to the Holland Museum for being the first correct caller. A couple of other things I want to touch base on with Michelle Stepney before we depart, before the next time that we do have an update from the museum. And this is an annual thing. The 1871 Holland Fire Walking Tour is coming up on October the 7th. And I say an annual thing because every year it just seems as if people want to know exactly why did Holland burn down at the same time Chicago did.
2: Absolutely. They want to know the story. They want to know if it was because sparks came across the lake, which is not the reason. But it is. It's October 7th. It's 5:30 to 7. $5 for members, $10 for non-members. And we do. We walk through town and we talk about the first-hand accounts and the visits to the places where the blaze left its mark. Tours begin on the steps of the Holland Museum, so we encourage you to wear comfortable shoes and dress for the weather. But if you don't know the story of the 1871 Holland Fire, this is a really great way to learn that part of Holland's history.
1: Now, keep in mind, because of the nature of this particular presentation, it's going to be space limited.
2: Oh, yeah, absolutely. We usually take about 15 people for the tour. So if you are interested, we encourage you to register right away.
1: Now, if there's a great swarm of people wanting to go on this walking tour, then you might have to do some thinking about, we might have to do a couple of shifts on this thing.
2: Yes. If that becomes the reality, we're always happy to add. And tours.
1: Yeah. So either, you know, if you want to go, either call early or make sure you have a lot of friends that will do all this petitioning, and they'll add to extra tours, and make sure you got your walking shoes, get your steps in. This is an interesting one. Cider and Stories, talking about the Ventura Cemetery Tour. That's coming up on October the 9th.
2: Yes, usually in the fall we do cemetery tours, and we usually focus, obviously, on Pilgrim Home Cemetery. But we've been doing some work with Park Township, and they are working on improving and conserving the Ventura Cemetery, and we wanted to highlight that and some of the amazing stories that are in that cemetery. And so October 9th, 5:30 to 7, we're going to have some cider out there, but then you're going to be able to hear about the improvements to the cemetery. And then we're actually working on a virtual tour, and so you get a chance to get a sneak peek of that virtual tour of the cemetery, which, you know, covers the stories of the early settlers that are buried there.
1: So that'll be coming up on the 9th of October. As we are speaking, the day after Labor Day, even though the calendar says September 22nd is the actual equinox, many people feel we're into fall right now. So there are some changes perhaps in the the hours that the museum is open, because we are now in autumn.
2: Yes, so we have moved to our fall hours, so we will be open Thursdays and Fridays from 11 to 4, Saturdays 10 to 4, and Sundays 12 to 4. We won't be open on Mondays like we were in the summer, but we will be open on the second Monday from 4 to 7 for our free second Monday.
1: And that is coming up this coming Monday.
2: Yes, which will be, again, the last day of Spark Lab. So we hope to see you there.
1: All right. And, of course, we've talked about it before, I call it as a loss leader, to use a business term. You give away something or you discount what you have as a way to entice people to come into the building, and hopefully they become members of the Holland Museum. And how can one become a member of the museum?
2: Yes, you can always become a member of the museum. You can check, if you're visiting, check with us at our front desk, and you can sign up there. You can go online to our website, hollandmuseum.org, and sign up for memberships there. Memberships start at $45. That's the basic membership. Family memberships are $60. And they pay for themselves in two visits to the museum. They're also great as gifts. So it's always a great time to become a member of the museum. And then you get access, free access to the museum throughout the year.
1: And, of course, if you decide to become a more, you know, to make your investment even greater, there are extra enticements as well.
2: extra benefits. If you become a member at the $150 level, you become part of our reciprocal membership program. We are part of NARM in Rome, which means you get reciprocal access to museums across the country just for becoming a $150 member of the Holland Museum.
1: And not just the historical museum, which is the Holland Museum is, we're talking about other types of museums as well.
2: Absolutely. NARM, they're all different kinds of museums that participate in NARM in Rome. So history museums, science museums, children's museums, art museums all across the country participate in those two programs. So you can go at pretty much any place in the country and you're probably going to find a museum that participates in that program. And then you can get in either for free or reduced admission at those museums as well.
1: Now, there are other things that people can become involved with the museum besides memberships, donations of artifacts. Of course, there's a judicial panel about that. We've discussed this in previous meeting conversations about how someone can get an artifact perhaps as part of the collection. People can also, and this is maybe not so much for right now in terms of our listeners, but for those who might have a tie with a school or a nonprofit group, they can schedule a tour of the museum through the museum's offices.
2: Absolutely. You can schedule a tour of the museum or the Capon and Settlers houses. We tour those throughout the year for groups of six or more. And you just need to contact us, Lauren at the museum, lauren@hollandmuseum.org. And we just need a few weeks advance notice to be able to schedule groups in to visit the museum or the houses or both.
1: And another thing we'll mention, and then we'll just leave this as a teaser. Keep in mind in future visits by Michelle and the staff, when we have our second Tuesday segment, we'll talk a little bit about holidays at the museum.
2: Because yes,
1: there'll be some...
2: lots of great stuff coming up.
1: Coming up. But that will have to be for another time. More information is... Michelle mentioned, go to hollandmuseum.org, hollandmuseum.org. Michelle Stempien, as always, thank you very much for joining us today. Wish you and everybody at the staff well, and let's do this again next month.
2: Thank you so much. Looking forward to it.
1: Thank you very much, Michelle Stempien of the Holland Museum. NBC News with Michael Kastner straight ahead, followed by WHTC News, then more Talk of the Town, including Brian Spencer's What's New Around Holland, and a chat with Steve Redmond from the Western Michigan Patriots on WHTC, Holland's Cool FM.
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8: NBC News Radio, I'm Michael Kastner. Canada's new tariffs on billions of dollars in American goods are now in effect. Jagruti Dave reports that shortly before that happened, President Trump said Canadian aerospace company Bombardier should no longer be allowed to sell its planes in the U.S.
9: This seems to be a threat to put pressure on Canada at a sensitive moment just before their tariffs come into effect, and because Canada is saying that it's not returning to the negotiating table until the U.S. is ready.
8: Trump made the statement in a True Social post yesterday. The tariffs kicked in just after midnight and range from 15% to 50%, covering some $27 billion in U.S. imports. They target products including steel, dairy, appliances, farm equipment, electronics, and paper products. Canada says the tariffs are in response to the 50% duties imposed by President Trump on Canadian goods. Iran continues to threaten escalation as the U.S. intensifies military and economic pressure on Tehran. Iran's Supreme National Security Council chief, Mohsen Rezahi, says the U.S. economic warfare will be met with a new maritime exclusion zone across the Persian Gulf. Rezahi adds that Iran's military stance toward U.S. bases has been fundamentally recalibrated after Tehran fired a new ballistic missile at U.S. Navy warships near the Strait of Hormuz. And a steel beam from the World Trade Center is set to go on display at the White House today as the nation prepares to mark the 25th anniversary of the 9/11 terror attacks. More from Mark Mayfield.
10: The Tunnel to Towers Steel Across America tour is bringing the 16,000-pound beam to the Ellipse. President Trump is expected to deliver remarks.
8: On Wall Street, amid Canadian trade uncertainty as well as uncertainty in the Iran war, the Dow is down 500 points. Michael Kastner, NBC News Radio.
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8: The family of Celeste Rivas Hernandez is calling for the death penalty for the singer David. Monday would have been the girl's 16th birthday, and today marks 1 year since her remains were found in the trunk of a Tesla in a Hollywood tow yard. Her family tells the California Post the death penalty would be perfect for this kind of human being. New York City Mayor Zoran Mamdani says he will attend Friday's 9/11 remembrance ceremony despite growing criticism. In New York, Sarah Lee Kessler.
13: A petition circulated by some 9/11 victims' families urging Mamdani to reconsider has drawn 100,000 signatures.
14: It offends me that he's coming.
13: Former Mayor Rudy Giuliani saying Zoran Mamdani should skip the 9/11 ceremony, accusing him of being too tolerant of radical Islam.
15: I'm proud to be the mayor of this city. I love this city. I love this country.
13: Mayor Mamdani reacting at the West Indian Day Parade. Here's Governor Kathy Hochul, Attorney General Letitia James, and Senator Chuck Schumer.
16: I think it would be more insulting to the vast majority if he did not come. As far as 9/11 is concerned, he represents the city of New York.
17: He should certainly come.
8: A documentary about convicted criminal and Theranos founder Elizabeth Holmes is all the buzz in the worlds of tech, finance, and film. You Can See Everything was screened on Sunday night at the Telluride Film Festival after it was made in secret over 3 years ago. Today we raise our hand, palm forward, and part fingers as this is a very important day in the sci-fi world. More from Bree Tennis.
18: Today is Star Trek Day, honoring when the first show aired back in 1966. It was a breakthrough as it was a sci-fi show designed for adults. Kirk, Spock, and McCoy led the team. It made the actors household names, even though William Shatner couldn't pull off the Vulcan salute without glue. And for the record, no one ever said, "Beam me up, Scotty." Today, dress up. Consider it a Halloween pregame.
8: Michael Kastner, NBC News Radio.
1: With a news update on WHTC Holland's Cool FM, I'm Gary Stevens. Two persons were hospitalized after a boat overturned in Lake Macatawa on Sunday evening. No names were disclosed by the Ottawa County Sheriff's Office as first responders were dispatched to the waters off of Collin Park around 5:10 p.m. They found the two persons, a 43-year-old Hamilton man who was the pilot, along with a female passenger on the vessel, which had struck a large wake, apparently at high speed, causing the bow to rise significantly before coming down on its side. The man was taken to U of M Health West in serious condition. The woman went to Hallam Hospital with minor injuries. The incident remains under investigation. The first summer for lifeguards in 25 years in South Haven has come to an end with no drowning deaths in Lake Michigan. The revived lifeguard program includes a chief lifeguard and a seasonal crew trained in first aid, water rescue, and surf conditions. Lifeguards will return to South Beach in South Haven in 2027. A nonprofit that tracks water deaths, along with advocating for improved public safety and awareness about the dangers the waters of the Great Lakes presents, is in trouble. The Great Lakes Surf Rescue Project disclosed on social media over the holiday weekend that it would be ceasing operations unless $10,000 is raised. It would admittedly be a short-term solution, with efforts to find consistent funding through community events, sponsorships, or foundations also sought. The Chicagoland-based nonprofit began 16 years ago, when co-founder Dave Benjamin survived a near-fatal drowning while surfing on Lake Michigan. He then joined with retired firefighter Bob Pratt to form the Great Lakes Surf Rescue Project.
19: We're the only group that tracks the drownings that happen on the Great Lakes, and we collaborate with family members and loved ones of drowning victims to try and help them deal with the grief and try to help them understand the problems that we have with drowning. And then we do a huge outreach where we do high school presentations, and we do elementary school presentations and public presentations. And we actually teach police and fire agencies how to deal with these water emergencies, because they are quite different than dealing with land emergencies.
1: An online link for donations is in the story at WHTC.com. The state's Secretary of State's office says people who received a driver's license or a state ID in the past week will soon be getting a replacement.
17: Around 8,200 licenses and identifications were sent out with a misprint, as vendor Ademia misprinted them with a stock photo and a date of birth in the lower right-hand corner instead of the correct information. SOS says the information on the ID is generic. It's not anyone else's data. Replacement cards are on their way. I'm Michael Arney.
1: The state's third-grade reading proficiency MSTEP test results dropped to a record low this year. Just 38.2% of third-graders scored proficient in English in the MSTEP test, the lowest in the test's 12-year history, while reading proficiency among third through eighth graders came in at 44% math proficiency in those grades, 35.5%. Get the latest news anytime at WHTC.com.
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1: And here's the latest forecast from WHTC.com. Partly sunny today, 81. Increasing cloudiness tonight. Chance of overnight showers and storms, 70. Showers and storms likely tomorrow, 77. Mostly sunny on Thursday, 74. Currently 65 in Zeeland, 66 in Holland. Get the forecast sent to you weekdays. Text the word STORM to 80373.
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1: At least I hope they like me. Welcome to Talk of the Town for this Tuesday, September the 8th. If you've been with us since we took air at 9 o'clock, welcome back. If you've just joined us, missed our conversation with Michelle Stempion from the Holland Museum. A little bit of explanation as to why Spark Lab is going away and how the museum is going to cope with the change after 7 years. of having Spark Lab in. Maybe he got a little stale. But anyway, Michelle talked about that and other things going on. 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Brian Spencer will be joining us in about 10 minutes with What's New Around Holland. Then at the bottom of the hour, Steve Redman from the Western Michigan Patriots will be by, talking about their meeting next week, week from today, and other things as well. And if you have a question for Steve or you want to maybe debate him, that's fine. 616-395-1450. Hour from now, it will be Lindsay Lawrence's Evergreen Commons Report. Tiger baseball continues tonight. The Tigers take on the Minnesota Twins at Comerica Park. Dan Dickerson and I believe Bobby Scales with the call of the game. 6:15 tonight here on WHTC Holland's Cool FM. And then the two teams have a rematch tomorrow afternoon, 12:45 broadcast time. And then we'll have only one other Tiger game for the rest of the week. That'll be Saturday's game, 12:45 against the Colorado Rockies, because we'll have high school football Friday night. Hamilton and Holland Christian, 6:40 p.m. broadcast time on WHTC. Greg Chandler with the call there. Jim McKinney will be in Saugatuck for the Trailblazers game against the Decatur Raiders. And it'll be on the Lakeshore's 92.7 The Band Friday night at 6:40. Then on Sunday, we will have the Lions. The season opener against the New Orleans Saints at Ford Field. Dan Miller, Lomas Brown, T.J. Lang will have the coverage joined in progress a little after 12 noon following the conclusion of the Hope Church Service broadcast. So that's our look at sports for the rest of the week. Rest of the week on WHTC's Talk of the Town. Tomorrow, we will have an update from Community Action House with Karabama Prediger, the Director of Food Access Programs, along with Jeff Fetters, the Senior Manager of Resource Navigation with the Action House. And if all goes well, we'll have Ottawa County Sheriff Sergeant Chris Ruhrer of the Marine Unit. Yeah, he had to work this weekend after a boat capsized in Lake Mack. Went a little bit too fast and got caught up in a wave, and fortunately, the people involved were okay in terms of wasn't a fatal. It was nice. But Sergeant Ruhr hopefully will be with us talking about boating safety as we get into the fall. Thursday on Talk of the Town, Ottawa County's prosecuting attorney Sarah Matwiecek will join us. On Friday, Ask the Attorney Nathan Box of Central Park Law will be joining us. And we'll have an update from Dumont Lake, Allegan County Government update. Administrator Rob Sorrow, member of the Board of Commissioners, will be joining us from the Dumont Lake County Services Building. And that will be on Friday in our 10:30 segment. So that's Talk of the Town rest of the week right here on WHTC Holland's Cool FM. Okay, what do we have on our board today? Labor Day came yesterday with a fashion cutoff. Experts say that this is a little bit silly. It's outdated and, frankly, should be met with protest.
18: The first Labor Day came in 1882 in the center of the Gilded Age, and that's where the don't wear white after Labor Day rules started. Wealthy socialites invented the dress code to make fun of those who didn't have the money for a new fall wardrobe. But fear not, the Emily Post Institute says it's an obsolete dress code and you should wear white any time of year. Those same socialites also banned straw hats and vacations after Labor Day, but you can do those too. I'm Bree Tennis.
1: Yeah. In these snooty people, you know. No, it's not all. They don't listen to Yacht Rock Radio exclusively. They listen to other things as well. Anyway, we talked about the fact, you know, well, Brady talked about the fact during the news update about this being Star Trek Day. 60 years ago, NBC took a chance on Wagon Train to the Stars. That's what the commission, that's basically how Gene Roddenberry sold this project to NBC. Lucille Ball, Desi Arnaz took the gamble, made the studio to back it, and it's made money hand over fist for Paramount ever since. It's interesting that you want to watch Star Trek reruns, or, you know, as they say now, you want to stream Star Trek, be it the original series, TOS, or, you know, Next Generation, or all the other incarnations. It's Paramount Plus, CBS. And I think, if I recall my Star Trek history, you've got to remember, my brother and my sister are Trekkies. So, you know, I got swamped out in that. They look down at me. You like Doctor Who? All he does is play with, or all she does is play with that sonic screwdriver. And I say, all you guys do is beam me up, Scotty, and all that. But anyway, I think they tried to pitch this to CBS, and CBS says, hey, wait a minute, we have Lost in Space. We don't need another sci-fi show. So they went to NBC on this. Anyway, it's interesting that CBS has the Star Trek franchise has that, and not NBC, which actually showed the original Star Trek series. NFL season begins tomorrow night. Mike. Yes. I think it's Clyde the Camel. I forget. I think it's Clyde the Camel giving Tirico a hard time. It starts tomorrow night. Lions on Sunday. Bears also on Sunday. They're in Charlotte against the Panthers. American Gaming Association says nearly $30 billion will be wagered on NFL games through domestic sports books throughout the 2020 campaign. But growth is slowing down. Online gaming legalized in all but four states. So that's why it's going down a little bit, because the novelty's gone. There's also the rise of prediction markets such as Kalshi and Polymarket. Now, Kalshi, I think, got told you can't go into Michigan. I don't know about Polymarket, if they're in Michigan or not. Anyway, 30 million. A man fleeing from police. I can't make this story up. A man fleeing from police was arrested inside a San Diego Legacy of Sam Walton store because he was changing clothes on Sunday afternoon. He now was arrested because he was changing clothes. The story continues. El Cajon police say they were alerted by a flock camera that wasn't busted up to a suspected stolen vehicle. Police responded to the reported location. Chase ensued. Suspect parked the vehicle at the Walmart, went inside, tried to change the clothing so they couldn't spot him. Police were wise to that. They didn't get fooled. I can't make this stuff up. Brian Spencer, what's new around Holland is next on WHTC, Holland's Cool FM.
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9: Look at us. Tuesday morning. Everybody survived Labor Day weekend, and now we're back to pretending we know what day it is. I hope each and every one of you had a great weekend, got some time with the family, and maybe managed to avoid doing anything that required an alarm clock. With that said, let's take a look at what's new around Holland. The Nick Film Series is screening The Marching Band, the story of a world-famous orchestra conductor who discovers the brother he never knew he had, a school cafeteria worker who plays trombone in a local marching band. The film will be airing from now until Saturday the 12th. 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You'll take a guided walk through downtown and learn more about the history of 8th Street and some of the buildings and businesses that help shape the area. The tour begins and ends on the steps of the Holland Museum and takes place entirely outdoors, covering approximately 1.5 miles. Please dress for the weather, wear comfortable walking shoes, and bring water to stay hydrated along the way. 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When we come back, we'll have notes from the area funeral homes as What's New Around Holland continues, right after we do this.
10: Promotional consideration paid for by the following.
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9: The Langland Sternberg Funeral Home are proud to present this morning's notes from the area funeral homes. Gary Lynn Engelsman, age 75 of Holland, passed away on Friday, September 4th. A funeral service will be held at 11 tomorrow morning, Wednesday, September 9th, at the Itema Funeral Home in Zeeland. Visitation will be from 5 to 8 this evening, also at the funeral home. Interment will be in Zutphen Cemetery. And Betty Lois Urban was peacefully welcomed in the arms of her Lord and Savior on Sunday morning, August 30th. Private family services will be held at a later date. This concludes today's notes from the area funeral homes presented each weekday morning by the Langland Sternberg Funeral Home. 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

0: 70. Showers and storms likely tomorrow, 77. Mostly sunny on Thursday, 74. Currently 68 in Zeeland, 66 in Holland. 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
0: Two runways at Miami International Airport remain closed after Sunday's deadly crash of an Amazon cargo plane. More on that with Michael Kastner in an NBC News brief. And then Steve Redman from the Western Michigan Patriots will be in talking about an upcoming meeting at the Howard Miller Center in Zeeland. And if you have any questions for Steve, not only about the Patriots, but about the meeting, he'll be happy to answer it at 616-395-1450. That's 616-395-1450. 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
6: NBC News Radio, I'm Michael Kastner. Canada's new tariffs on billions of dollars in American goods have kicked in, and a sure sign the trade war with the U.S. is heating up. The tariffs kicked in overnight and range from 15 to 50% on everything from steel to dairy, appliances, farm equipment, and paper products. Canada says the tariffs are in response to the 50% duties imposed by President Trump on Canadian goods. With the news, the Dow is down over 500 points. A steel beam from the World Trade Center is set to go on display today at the White House as the nation prepares to mark the 25th anniversary of the 9/11 terror attacks. President Trump's expected to deliver remarks. A documentary about convicted criminal and Theranos founder Elizabeth Holmes is all abuzz in the worlds of tech, finance, and film.
7: I don't have anything to deceive you on. Of course I'm not deceiving you.
6: You Can See Everything was screened at the Telluride Film Festival after it was made in secret over 3 years ago. Michael Kastner, NBC News Radio.
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0: Welcome back to Talk of the Town for this Tuesday, September 8th. From time to time, this gentleman comes in to talk a little bit about his organization and about upcoming meetings. He is Steve Redman, the president of Western Michigan Patriots, on the other side of our table this morning. Steve, welcome back, sir.
8: Good morning, Gary.
0: And if you have a question for Steve about the Patriots or about their upcoming meeting, which we'll talk about in a few minutes, he'll be happy to answer it at 616-395-1450. quick primer before we begin our discussion about the upcoming meeting.

0: Exactly. What is the Western Michigan Patriots?
1: Well, we're a group that's a grassroots group. We've been around since 2009. We started out as a Tea Party group, and then we morphed into the Ottawa County Patriots for many years. And today we've been renamed the Western Michigan Patriots because we have members and influence all over Western Michigan. Our mission is very clear. We're a 501c4 nonprofit, started in 2009, and serving the people of Western Michigan and surrounding areas. Our mission is very clear, to promote awareness and understanding of American government, the free enterprise system, traditional American values, and related political or civic issues through education and citizen involvement. We have a two-pronged approach to what we do. We're sort of like one of our board members says, we're a blue-collar think tank. We don't have a lot of money, but we really deal with big issues and bring in great speakers. Our first goal is to educate the public about important issues, bring in top-notch speakers and do educational forums, and to give people facts and truth to the best of our ability, and then to activate them to do something about it. So we encourage citizen involvement, grassroots political action, and people to work to improve the quality of life in our communities. And we have a number of shared values, and all this is on our website at either westernmichiganpatriots.org or ottawacountypatriots.org. And we've been around for over 18 years now, and we're still going strong, and we really try hard to deal with the important issues that people need to know about and sadly are often not well informed about. So that's who we are, and we've been around doing that for a long time.
0: You stress education and maybe not debate on some of the issues and some of the things that you bring up from time to time?
1: We used to, you know, earlier in our existence, we did some debates. The original founder liked debates a lot. He liked controversy. I'm more of an educator. We want people to have the facts and the truth to the best of our ability. When you have a debate, you get heat and light, and often you get more heat than light. And when people come to the debates, and I've seen this happen in the past, the people are for this side or that side, and they go away. You rarely change anybody's opinion. They're still for whoever or whatever position they came for. And oftentimes the facts get thrown out and people have their own alternate versions of the truth. We think it's more important for people to have factual, truthful information, which is in short supply. But I consider this kind of an educational ministry. I've been the president for over 10 years now. And on our website, we have a quote from the Old Testament, from Hosea, the prophet. He had a very difficult life. And it says, my people perish for lack of knowledge. And we feel that in America, we're in danger of perishing as a great constitutional republic because our people are not well informed. And it's becoming apparent, especially with the topic we're talking about this next week, that many of our young people have been misinformed and misled about our economic system, about many important issues, and we're trying to correct that by providing factual, truthful information.
0: So let's talk a little bit about this coming Tuesday night's meeting at the Howard Miller Center in Zeeland from 6 to 8:30 p.m. It's called The Clear and Present Danger.
1: This is a key topic we visited before, and right now it's painfully evident that we have a lot of chaos in the country during this election cycle, and there's a new axis of evil that's impacting our voters and many of our young people. The radical left has passionately embraced radical Islam and socialism and communism. They don't call it communism, call it democratic socialism. And we're very concerned that in this election cycle in Michigan, we could very easily elect people who hold values very different to our traditional American values and in opposition to the Constitution. And so we're going to be dealing with this topic, talking about the collusion of radical Islamist and socialist communist in Michigan. The red-green axis, one of the topics that is a collusion between communist and radical Islamist, and the plan to subvert what is foundational to our culture and our values. And pretty much naming names, exposing what's going on, and what we can do to address it as citizens in a peaceful and appropriate manner. It's going to be next Tuesday, September 15, 2026, 6 to 8:30 p.m. The doors open at 5:30. I encourage you to get there early, and you can talk to the speaker before the meeting starts, at the Howard Miller Community Center and Library, main floor, a corner of Cherry and Church Street. And if you go to our website, we have a map and all the places you can park. There's some construction going on around that area, so we've put a map on our website that shows you exactly how to get to the Howard Miller Center without problems and all the places you can park. But it's free and open to the public, and we plan to give out a lot of educational materials at this event because, again, our focus is to educate and then activate. And we're hoping for a big crowd and for people that want to become better informed on these issues.
0: Tell us a little bit about the featured speaker.
1: Jim Simpson is investigative journalist, businessman, and former economist and budget examiner for the White House Office of Management and Budget. And he worked under Presidents Reagan, Bush, and Clinton. And he's written nonfiction articles for various periodicals. And he's got a background in investigative journalism, intelligence. He's worked with different intelligence agencies. And he did a groundbreaking work on a thing you probably heard on the Glenn Beck Show about the Cloward-Piven manufactured crisis strategies to basically undermine our country economically, which they've actually been very successful at. And he's been featured in numerous documentaries and TV shows. He's a well-respected speaker and journalist, and we're delighted to have him back again, and he is revising his one of his books he will have at the meeting, The Red-Green Axis 3.0, which is a third version of some of the topics we're talking about.
0: Now, if you have a question for Steve Redmond, Western Michigan Patriot, 616-395-1450. A couple of things I want to sort of bring up that might be tied in a little bit with what the meeting on the next Tuesday is about. In our wire service, former New York City Mayor Rudy Giuliani is urging current Mayor Zoran Mandami not to attend the remembrance ceremony for 9/11 this coming Friday, saying that he's offended. Mandami is planning to come, saying the current mayor doesn't agree that September 11th was an Islamic terrorist attack on the United States of America, and a petition circulated by some of the victims' families urging Mandami to reconsider has drawn 100,000 signatures. That sort of ties in a little bit with the concerns that next Tuesday's meeting might have.
1: Oh, yeah. We have that in Michigan, too, with Abdul running for the Senate and with other democratic socialists tied into the Islamic terrorist culture. So we have it right here in Michigan. It's not just in New York. And in New York, I think they're about to get a dose of what does socialism, communism really look like when you start implementing it? And I think it's a hard lesson to learn, but I think New York is going to have some buyer's remorse by the time that Mamdani's term is up. And he has made statements in the past, and many of his supporters have, that are really irksome to New Yorkers who may have lost friends and loved ones in the Twin Towers destruction. And I understand why they were irate and upset about him coming, because his past statements are not supportive of the heroic policemen and firemen that gave their lives trying to save others. And yeah, I think it's going to be quite a point of contention, and it should be.
0: And the campaign of the Democratic U.S. Senate candidate in Michigan has also drawn some ire from people.
1: Oh, absolutely. And I think as more information comes out about Abdul and his linkages, I think it's going to give pause to the voters. His mother was tied to various terrorist groups, and his sister also. And some of the people that have been involved in his campaign, Hassan Piker, I think, is quite controversial, and he's now trying to say that he doesn't have a lot of involvement with him, but it's pretty clear he did. And so I think that the citizens are starting to become aware. It's sort of like, Houston, we have a problem. We have a problem in Michigan with democratic socialists. And democratic socialist is really a false term. Both Karl Marx and Lenin used the term socialist and communist interchangeably. Socialist is a softer word that doesn't scare people. Communist tends to. But when you look at the details of what their positions are on different issues, there's pretty much no difference. And we're going to get into all of that next Tuesday. Again, this is free and open to the public, and we'll have a lot of handouts. We're really wanting people to become informed on these issues before they go to vote, and we want them to educate their children and their friends on these issues. So that's why we're bringing in Mr. Simpson, and it's not been inexpensive. We don't have a lot of money. We don't have any paid staff. We have to raise funds to bring in speakers like this, but we felt it was important.
0: 616-395-1450. Let's get to the phones. Good morning. You're on the line with Steve Redman of the Western Michigan Patriots.
2: Hello?
0: Hello, you're on the air.
2: Yes, all right. I'm calling in about Holland and Holland City Council. There are two councilmen that are actually campaigning for Abdul. And one of them, he's caught on camera, and they've since taken it down, refuses to pledge allegiance to the flag. So we have some concerns right here in Holland that this is something to, for us to be very concerned about and get to that meeting and find out facts. So thank you.
0: All right. Thank you very much for the call.
1: Thanks for the call, and you raise an important point. I've seen a number of Abdul signs around town. I haven't seen many Mike Rogers signs. And you have to understand that many of our young people have been misinformed about socialism and these types of things. I think socialism sounds pretty good, a lot of free stuff. And that's sort of the candy at the witch's cottage. Socialism promises a lot but never delivers. But by the time you vote them into office, you don't have much control over things anymore. So the caller is right. People should come to this meeting and get informed, get literature, talk to the speaker. Again, if you come early, the doors open at 5:30. Our speaker will be there, and you can talk to him, ask him any question from 5:30 to 6, and then a half hour after the talk and the Q&A is done, from 8 to 8:30, he's going to be back at his table promoting his books and talking to people. And so you can meet with an expert on all these issues and talk to them face-to-face and ask them anything you want. So that's what we try to do, is really provide opportunities for people in West Michigan to become well-informed on important issues with factual and truthful information.
0: Thank you very much for the call. 616-395-1450 if you have a question or a comment for Steve Redman from the Western Michigan Patriots. Do you get a sense, and I'm going to ask you this as one who is an observer, you get a sense that maybe some of the support for the Democratic U.S. Senate nominee is more in line of, I'm not supporting the president, I'm going to support anybody who's against the president. It's more of a knee-jerk reaction than actually a learned reaction.
1: Well, Trump derangement syndrome, I think, is going to be in the DSM 500 soon, which is the psychiatric manual. But in the Senate race, it's not Trump that's running. It's Mike Rogers, who has served in the military. He's served in the FBI. He's served in Congress. He has a distinguished career. I've heard him speak on numerous occasions on different topics. And I think that Trump really is not on the ballot, but I think that there are unscrupulous people that try to roll that into everything, so if someone dislikes Trump, they ignore the issues, they ignore the candidates, and they simply say, well, if this guy's against Trump, the enemy of my enemy is my friend. Not looking at who is this candidate that's running, named Abdul, and what does he stand for? One of the things he stands for, and some of your union people should hear this, he wants Medicare for all. Well, the United Auto Workers officials have endorsed him, but the United Auto Workers fought hard to get a Cadillac health care plan, if Medicare is for all, those Cadillac health care plans go away, and you're under Medicare, which is not as good as what the UAW gets. Same thing for teachers. Teachers unions will probably endorse him. I'm a former teacher. Teachers have really good health care usually because they've fought for it. That goes away too. So people don't realize that when you endorse these people and they promise things, it sounds good until you really look into the details. And the devil is always in the details.
0: Good morning. You're on the line with Steve Redmond of the Western Michigan Patriots.
3: Good morning, Steve. Thank you for being on this morning, and thank you for having the speaker come. I think this is a very present danger for our country, but also very much for our state right now. But I'd like to encourage everyone to go to the meeting, talk to your friends, take friends along, so that there's more people that can hear about it. But I would encourage everybody to go.
0: All right.
3: Thank you for being on this morning.
0: All right. Thank you very much for the call. 616-395-1450.
1: I'd add to what I thank the caller for that statement. I encourage people that have high school and college-age students, bring them to the meeting. We're going to have a lot of handouts, and they're not being taught American history very well in many places today, and they don't have a real grasp of economics. When they say socialism is preferable to the free market economy and capitalism, they're demonizing a system that has lifted billions of people out of poverty and has made us the wealthiest country in the world, except for our $40 trillion of debt, which is part of the Cloward-Piven strategy, which has worked very well. But so our young people are confused. They're being promised a lot of free stuff. And you're seeing it in New York with Mondami. But you already can see in New York, it's just not going to work out. They're not getting free bus rides. The rents have not come down. They've gone up. And that free grocery store is years away, and it's going to cost millions and millions of taxpayer dollars and drive out the... So socialism makes false promises, so does communism, and they're very much linked together. Bring your young people. We want them to get educated because sometimes in our schools, sadly, the teachers that they have been misled in their teacher preparation schools. And there's a whole history on that you'll learn about at this meeting on how our universities were infiltrated many, many years ago.
0: I'm going to bring this topic up. I talked to Steve about this off the air, and I'm going to bring it up on the air right now. It is somewhat of an ignored anniversary. It was 75 years ago when the Joe McCarthy, Tail Gunner Joe situation involving communists in government, communists in Hollywood, the hearings and the like, the See It Now segment with Ed Murrow basically helped bring down McCarthyism. But it was really 75 years ago that it really started. And while McCarthy perhaps went about it in pretty much a bull in the china shop situation, some of his concerns may be coming to light now.
1: Yeah, it's been proven, Gary, over time, that many of his charges about infiltration of our government and the State Department and so on were absolutely correct. Now, he was a bull in a china shop, and he probably went overboard on some of his rhetoric, but his basic charges have proven true over time. But again, a lot of Americans don't know our own history, and they only know what has been popularized. And that's why we exist, to give people facts and truth, because they're hard to find today, and people don't study history.
0: That's why I brought up the 75 years ago, when, you know, unfortunately, most of the people who were alive during McCarthy's time, they're not alive now.
1: And, Gary, you and I had talked off-air that famous quote from a philosopher that those who fail to learn the lessons of history are doomed to repeat them. And we're about to go down a road that will be the end of America if people don't wake up and get informed and get involved. And you have people in this community that have come from communist countries. I have friends that came from Cuba. They have a very strong opinion about what communism really is and Fidel Castro. And you have people that have come from other communist countries, and they say, you folks don't know what you're doing. you're going down that slippery slope to what I escaped from. And I came out of that type of a system. We're headed for it here. And the callers that have called in, I think, are aware that we face a clear and present danger in Michigan and in the United States. And we got to wake up, but we first got to be informed.
0: And that's the title of the next public Western Michigan Patriots meeting, Clear and Present Danger. It's coming up on Tuesday, September the 15th. Starting at 6 o'clock at the Howard Miller Community Center in Zeeland. It is free and open to the public. The featured speaker is James Simpson, reporter, journalist, and author. And for more information, not only about this meeting, but also about the Western Michigan Patriots, how you can be a supporter of the Patriots, go online, Ottawa County Patriots or westernmichiganpatriots.org.
1: And also, to make it clear, the doors open at 5:30. I recommend you get there early. I think we're going to have a big turnout. And coming early, you can speak to the speaker one-on-one, which I think would be very beneficial.
0: Steve Redman, Western Michigan Patriots, thank you very much for spending some time with us today, telling us about the upcoming meeting. Wish you and the Patriots well. Look forward to chatting with you again later this year.
1: Thanks. Gary, it's always a pleasure.
0: The weather outlook from WHTC.com. Partly sunny today, 81. Increasing cloudiness this evening with a chance of overnight showers and storms, 70. Showers and storms likely tomorrow, 77. Then mostly sunny on Thursday, 74. Currently 70 in Zeeland, 66 in Holland. 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
0: Welcome back to Talk of the Town for this Tuesday, September the 8th. I'm Gary Stevens, winding things down for the day today. Minnesota State Fair officials put a stop to a congressional candidate's effort to break a world record for handshakes. Matt Little is a one-time mayor of Lakeville, Minnesota, and he wanted to shake 15,000 hands on Saturday to break Guinness World Record for a politician, but state fair officials shut it down. Little allegedly violated fair rules by conducting business on fairgrounds without a license. He shook close to 2,000 hands, but he didn't get to the 15,000. The record was set by former New Mexico Governor Bill Richardson in 2002, 13,392 hands in 8 hours at the New Mexico State Fair. Interesting, interesting, interesting. Put the kibosh on that effort when, you know, it's not, it's against the law, against the rules. No. Yeah, if you're going to try to break a record, make sure you follow the rules. Reminder, we have Tiger baseball tonight. Tigers against the Minnesota Twins at Comerica Park. Join Dan Dickerson for all of the coverage. And that will begin at 6:15 tonight here on WHTC, Holland's Cool FM. And a reminder, we'll have Lions football Sunday. Lions and the New Orleans Saints from Ford Field in Detroit. Coverage following Hope Church Service broadcast around 12 noon here on WHTC, Holland's Cool FM.
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0: We want to thank Executive Director Michelle Stempien of the Holland Museum, along with the President of Western Michigan Patriots, Steve Redman, for joining us today on Talk of the Town. 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Tomorrow on WHTC's Talk of the Town, we'll be joined by Cara Baumann-Prediger and Jeff Fetters of the Community Action House, along with Ottawa County Sheriff Sergeant Chris Ruhr of the Marine Unit. Following Michael Kastner's NBC News, it is Lindsay Lawrence's Evergreen Commons Report. For Brian Spencer, I'm Gary Stevens. Thanks for listening to Talk of the Town. Have a good day. Let's do this all again tomorrow.
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1: NBC News Radio, I'm Michael Kastner. A steel beam from the World Trade Center is set to go on display at the White House today as the nation prepares to mark the 25th anniversary of the 9/11 terror attacks. More from Mark Mayfield.
2: The Tunnel to Towers Steel Across America tour is bringing the 16,000-pound beam to the Ellipse. President Trump is expected to deliver remarks. I'm Mark Mayfield.
1: Parts of Hawaii are still getting hit with heavy rain and damaging winds as Hurricane Lowell remains a powerful Category 2 storm. Liz Kreutz is there.
3: This morning, Hurricane Lowell thrashing Hawaii. Overnight, the outer bands of the Category 2 storm barreling towards the Hawaiian island with more than 100 mile-per-hour winds whipping through.
1: It is currently packing maximum sustained winds of 105 miles per hour as it passes to the north-northwest of the island of Niihau, and a hurricane warning is in effect currently for all of Kauai County. National Transportation Safety Board investigators are on the scene of Sunday's deadly crash of an Amazon cargo plane at Miami International Airport.
4: The NTSB says they have recovered the black boxes from the cargo plane. They're being analyzed at their headquarters in D.C. Investigators say a team of 32 investigators are here on site, and they're going to be looking at a number of factors to see what may have caused this crash that tragically claimed five lives.
1: George Solis reports the plane overran the runway by about 1,300 feet while attempting to land on Sunday afternoon. Lindsay Clancy's lawyer is requesting President Trump consider a pardon for her. Kevin Reddington appeared on ABC's Good Morning America today, just days after a mistrial was declared in Clancy's triple murder case. She's charged with a state crime and a president can't. Michael Kastner, NBC News Radio.
5: 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Our next movie is Looking Through Water, tomorrow, September 9th at 6 p.m. Hoping to reconnect with his estranged son, a father invites him to join a father-son fishing competition. Michael Douglas stars in this touching drama. Coffee shop items will be available for dinner. Non-members are welcome with a suggested $5 donation. Our next Day Center open house will be from 4 to 5:30, tomorrow, Wednesday, September 9th. Please share with those you believe would benefit from attending this event where they can get to know more about the Day Center, meet the staff, and learn about how we can support people who may need a little extra assistance in their daily routines and for their caregivers. Striders is our intentional walking group for older adults. 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And that is your report for today. Have a wonderful day.
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0: Hi, it's Dan Evans. 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
1: NBC News Radio, I'm Michael Kastner. Ahead of this week's 25th anniversary of the 9/11 terror attacks, a steel beam from the World Trade Center will go on display at the White House this morning. The Tunnel to Towers Steel Across America tour is bringing the 16,000-pound beam to the Ellipse. Parts of Hawaii are still getting hit with heavy rain and damaging winds as Hurricane Lowell remains a powerful Category 2 storm. It's currently packing maximum sustained winds of 105 miles per hour as it passes to the north-northwest of the island of Niihau. National Transportation Safety Board investigators are on the scene of Sunday's deadly crash of an Amazon cargo plane at Miami International Airport. Grace Mercado says she witnessed the crash.
2: I look up and my fiance goes, "Is that a plane crashing?"
1: The plane overran the runway by about 1,300 feet while attempting to land on Sunday afternoon. Michael Kastner, NBC News Radio.
3: With a news update on WHTC Holland's Cool FM, I'm Gary Stevens. There were a couple of fatal crashes in Allegan County over the holiday weekend. The first came around 11:30 on Saturday night in the vicinity of 48th Street and 113th Avenue near Pullman. A pickup truck had overturned. Its single occupant, apparently unbuckled, thrown from the vehicle. Attempts to revive him at the scene were unsuccessful. The second occurred shortly after 2 a.m. yesterday near Wayland, where an SUV failed to negotiate a curve when 146th Avenue turned into West Shore Drive. Passenger was killed, the driver unhurt, but subsequently arrested for drunken driving. Alcohol, speed, and lack of seatbelt usage were all factors in the incident. No names were disclosed as the investigation into both incidents continue. The Michigan Department of Transportation says there'll be daily lane closures along I-94 from Exit 12 in Berrien County through Exit 95 in Calhoun County.
4: Lane closures are for crews to resurface a total of just 1.6 miles of the highway. It starts today. MDOT says the project will cost $740,000 and includes hot mixed asphalt, cold milling, and resurfacing. I'm Michael Arney.
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5: Here's the updated forecast from WHTC.com. Cloudy skies with a few peaks of sun this afternoon, with daytime highs approaching 81. Mainly cloudy skies expected again tonight, slight chance of thunderstorms, lows dip down to about 70. I'm meteorologist Megan Mulford. Right now, 72.
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1: NBC News Radio. I'm Chris Caraccio. President Trump is starting to mark the 25th anniversary of the 9/11 terror attacks. Speaking in front of the White House today, Trump said the country will never forget those who lost their lives that day.
2: All of these years later, we gather on another Tuesday morning in September to reaffirm the sacred vow we made a quarter of a century ago. We will never forget.
1: He hosted first responders from New York as a steel beam recovered from the World Trade Center went on display at the White House. The 12-foot beam that weighs nearly 17,000 pounds is from the South Tower of the World Trade Center and has been on a tour across the country. Trump will attend a ceremony at the Pentagon Friday to honor the anniversary. Canada's new tariffs on billions of dollars in American goods are now in effect, escalating the trade fight with the U.S. NBC's Alice Barr reports the tariffs range from 15% to 50%, covering some $27 billion in U.S. imports.
3: On the new list, American steel, dairy, appliances, and electronics, though Canada did remove fish over concerns about harming Canadian businesses, with the longtime allies' economies deeply intertwined.
1: Canada says the tariffs are in response to the 50% duties imposed by President Trump on Canadian goods. The move comes as tensions between President Trump and Canadian Prime Minister Mark Carney continue to rise, with trade talks stalled. Two runways at Miami International Airport remain closed today after Sunday's deadly crash of an Amazon cargo plane, which killed five people and injured several others. Hurricane Lowell remains a powerful Category 2 storm as it brings heavy rain, strong waves, and damaging winds to parts of Hawaii. The storm is currently packing maximum sustained winds of 105 miles an hour as it passes to the north-northwest of the island of Niihau. A hurricane warning is in effect for all of Kauai County. Iran continues to threaten escalation as the U.S. intensifies military and economic pressure on Tehran. Iran's Supreme National Security Council chief says U.S. economic warfare will be met with a new maritime exclusion zone across the Persian Gulf. I'm Chris Caraggio, NBC News Radio.
4: This is the WHTC Midday Report on Holland's Cool FM for Tuesday, September 8th. I'm Gary Stevens. Two persons were hospitalized after a boat had overturned in Lake Makatawa on Sunday evening. No names were disclosed by the Ottawa County Sheriff's Office, as first responders were dispatched to the waters off of Collin Park around 5:10 p.m. They found the two persons. The 43-year-old Hamilton man was the pilot, along with a female passenger, on the vessel, which had struck a large wake, apparently at high speed, causing the bow to rise significantly before coming down on its side. The man was taken to U of M Health West in serious condition. The woman went to Holland Hospital with minor injuries. The incident itself is under investigation. The first summer for lifeguards in 25 years in South Haven has come to an end, with no drowning deaths in Lake Michigan as a result.
5: The city added the lifeguards to the urging of parents who lost their adult children to the lake in the last 5 years. The Revive Lifeguard program includes a chief lifeguard and a seasonal crew that's trained in first aid, water rescue, and surf conditions. Lifeguards will remain on South Beach in South Haven in 2027. I'm Michael Arney.
4: A nonprofit that tracks water deaths, along with advocating for improved public safety and awareness about the dangers of the waters of the Great Lakes that it presents, is in trouble. The Great Lakes Surf Rescue Project disclosed on social media over the holiday weekend that it would be ceasing operations unless $10,000 is raised. It would admittedly be a short-term solution, with efforts to find consistent funding through community events, sponsorships, or foundations also sought. The Chicagoland-based nonprofit began 16 years ago when co-founder Dave Benjamin survived a near-fatal drowning while surfing on Lake Michigan and then joined with retired firefighter Bob Pratt to form the Great Lakes Surf Rescue Project.
6: We're the only group that tracks the drownings that happen on the Great Lakes, and we collaborate with family members and loved ones of drowning victims to try and help them deal with the grief and try to help them understand the problems that we have with drowning. And then we do a huge outreach where we do high school presentations, and we do elementary school presentations and public presentations. And we actually teach police and fire agencies how to deal with these water emergencies, because they are quite different than dealing with land emergencies.
4: An online link for donations is in this story at WHTC.com. The state's third grade reading proficiency MSTEP test results dropped to a new record low this year. Just 38.2% of third graders scored proficient in English in the MSTEP test, the lowest in the test's 12-year history. Reading proficiency among third through eighth graders came in at 44%, math proficiency in those grades 35.5%. Education advocates are calling for a more targeted model for school funding. The conservative group wants Michigan to take part in a new federal education tax credit program, but State Department of Education officials say reform signed by Governor Whitmer 2 years ago just need time to work. Speaking of the governor, she spent the morning of her final Labor Day as the state's chief executive taking part in the annual Labor Day Mackinac Bridge Walk. And the governor did lead the parade, according to the Mackinac Bridge Authority. In a video on social media, governor says she picked the bridge as her logo when she launched her campaign for governor because it's instantly recognizable and to her represents the best of what it means to be a Michigander.
7: The Mackinac Bridge isn't just a bridge. It's a million-ton monument to what Michiganders can accomplish when we work together to solve a difficult problem.
4: Meanwhile, a Canadian woman has walked the new Gordie Howe International Bridge to celebrate her 102nd birthday. Rita Georgieff led the walk yesterday from Windsor, went about halfway across before turning around and heading home.
8: It was a fantastic trip. Not only that, the Gordie Howe Bridge is really a feat of good engineering.
4: She remembers celebrating an anniversary of the Ambassador Bridge when she was just 7 years old, and she made the walk yesterday, 11 days after her birthday. An inspiration to Michiganders Jackie and Tom Craig, who also did the holiday stroll.
9: She's such an inspiration for us. I'm 70, and we're like, if she can do it,
10: we're hoping to be able to do that, definitely, 32 years.
9: Exactly.
4: It was the first time pedestrians could walk on the Gordie Howe Bridge on Labor Day since it opened on July 27th. In sports, after holding off visiting Minnesota yesterday 5-4, the Tigers host the Twins again at Comerica Park in Detroit this evening. With coverage from Dan Dickerson at 6:15 p.m. on WHTC Holland's Cool FM. After losing at Milwaukee yesterday 4-3, the Chicago Cubs face the Brewers again at American Family Field this evening. And idle last night, the White Sox are home to the Pittsburgh Pirates at Wright Field in Chicago this evening. 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
11: With agribusiness news on WHTC, Holland's Cool FM, I'm Rusty Halverson. While there's a rebound in ag exports for 2025 and 2026, growth remains below desired levels. Dr. Ernie Goss, regional economist at Creighton University, says there's not much happy news for agriculture at the moment.
12: You had China, of course, in 2024. And, of course, we saw exports to China in terms of livestock and agriculture and livestock take a real hit. Now, 26. Some of them are coming back. We're seeing a rebound there in the Chinese exports, but still not as strong as we'd like to see them.
11: Goss says the trade dispute with Canada, one of U.S. agriculture's top two trading partners, is adding to the anxiety.
12: That's a chief export market for some of the agricultural products that sold from farmers in this part of the country. And that's important as well. So, again, it just reinforces this uncertainty that the farmer and rancher is facing.
11: Expanding markets for ethanol is a key priority as the U.S. Grains and Bioproducts Council elects its new chairman. Jay Rayner stepped away from day-to-day farming operations after 35 years on a central Nebraska farm. He says the council is busy given the administration's strong emphasis on trade.
13: It's made our overseas offices jump up and down because, I mean, now yes, they did a lot of legwork, talking trade and all that stuff, but now the administration is actually pushing it. So, yeah, we're busy. We're very busy.
11: Rayner says his theme for the year is feeding and fueling the world. The Grains Council recently added bioproducts to its name. Rayner says the goal is to open doors with international customers and government officials who are focused on energy, transportation, ethanol, distillers' grains, biochemicals, and bioplastics, not just traditional grain trade. For the first time in over a year, more farmers expect their farm to be in better financial shape a year from now than worse off. That according to the latest Purdue University CME Group Ag Economy Barometer. Economist Michael Langemeyer said farmers are more optimistic, but still not as willing to invest in their operations right now.
14: The August Ag Economy Barometer increased again, moving from 126 in July to 135 in August. The Index of Future Expectations increased 11 points, while the Index of Current Conditions increased just 1 point. And when farmers were asked about their own financial situation a year from now, 28% said they expect to be better off financially, 24% said they expect to be worse off, with the remainder saying about the same. That's the first time since June of last year that the share expecting their financial situation situation to improve has exceeded the share expecting it to deteriorate, so after a pretty long stretch of caution, we're seeing some improvement in farmers' expectations about where their businesses are headed.
11: So the survey revealed a disconnect between increasing optimism and reluctance to make investments.
14: The Farm Capital Investment Index went the other direction in August, dropping 5 points to 45. In other words, feeling better about farms' financial outlook doesn't necessarily translate into being ready to buy a new combine or put up a new building, and that distinction is very important. There are still some pretty significant concerns weighing on producers. High input costs remain the biggest concern in the August survey, with 45% of respondents selecting that item as their biggest concern. Low crop and livestock prices and rising interest rates also remain concerns.
11: There are other concerns keeping farmers cautious about investing for the future of their operations.
14: There's also another piece of the puzzle. The short-term farmland value expectations index increased 8 points in August to 127. So farmers are feeling somewhat better about their financial prospects. Land values are expected to remain relatively strong, but investment in machinery and buildings remains subdued. That's a pretty cautious form of optimism. I think that's the key takeaway from the August survey. Farmers are becoming more optimistic about the future, but they're not necessarily ready to act on that optimism by making large capital investments. And given that high input costs remain the number one concern, that caution makes sense. The important thing to watch going forward is whether this improvement in financial expectations eventually shows up in capital investment.
11: Again, that's Michael Langemeyer, the barometer's principal investigator. Optimism about export prospects over the next 5 years also improved this month, reaching a reading of 140, the highest since December of 2025. Higher input costs remain the biggest concern this month. The survey was conducted among 402 farmers from across the nation August 10th through the 14th. For West Michigan farm news, go to Michigan Agriculture Now at WHTC.com. I'm Rusty Halverson on WHTC, Holland's Cool FM.
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wild thing, I think I love you. But I wanna know for sure. Come on, hold me tight.

0: This Friday evening, the Hamilton Hawkeyes will travel to Holland Christian High School to take on the hosting Maroons, with Greg Chandler on the call at 6:40 on your high school football game of the week here on WHDC Holland's Cool FM.
1: 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I'm Chris Caraggio.
2: President Trump has begun marking the 25th anniversary of the 9/11 terror attacks. Speaking today in front of the White House, he said the country will never forget those who lost their lives that day. Trump hosted first responders from New York as a steel beam recovered from the World Trade Center went on display. The 12-foot beam that weighs nearly 17,000 pounds is from the South Tower of the World Trade Center and has been on a tour across the country. Voters are heading to the polls in New Hampshire for a primary day today. They will decide who moves forward in races for the Senate, House, and Governor. The Senate race is getting the most attention. Congressman Chris Pappas has emerged as the Democrat frontrunner, while John E. Sununu has the benefit of strong statewide name recognition on the Republican side. Hurricane Lowell remains a powerful Category 2 storm as it brings heavy rain, strong waves, and damaging winds to parts of Hawaii. The storm is currently packing maximum sustained winds of 105 miles per hour as it passes to the north-northwest of the island of Niihau. I'm Chris Caraggio, NBC News Radio.
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4: Here's the updated forecast from WHTC.com. Cloudy skies with a few peaks of sun this afternoon with highs around 81. Mainly cloudy skies expected again tonight.
5: Slight chance of thunderstorms.
4: Lows dip down to about 70. I'm meteorologist Jennifer Fujitsky. Right now, it's 79 degrees.
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1: NBC News Radio. I'm Chris Caraggio. President Trump is marking the 25th anniversary of the 9/11 terror attacks. Speaking today in front of the White House, he said the country will never forget those who lost their lives that day. Trump hosted first responders from New York as a steel beam recovered from the World Trade Center went on display at the White House. Stocks are seeing a sharp dip as oil prices have spiked due to Iran and the U.S. exchanging strikes over the weekend. Investors also have concerns related to trade tensions ramping up between Canada and the U.S. As a result, the Dow Jones has been down over 600 points at times today. Gas prices remain high with the long holiday weekend now in the rearview mirror. NBC's Garrett Hake has more.
2: The cost of gas pushed higher in part by the ongoing wars in Iran and Ukraine. A gallon of regular now sitting at $4.15, nearly a dollar higher than this time last year. The president overnight saying prices will go down after the war.
1: Prices at the pump are highest in California, where drivers are paying an average of $5.86 a gallon. Hurricane Lowell is creating heavy rain, strong waves, and damaging winds that's impacting parts of Hawaii. The storm is currently packing maximum sustained winds of 90 miles an hour as it heads north. Lowell is currently a Category 1 hurricane and is expected to become a tropical storm later today. Lindsay Clancy's lawyer is asking President Trump to consider pardoning her. Kevin Reddington appeared on ABC's Good Morning America today, just days after a mistrial was declared in Clancy's triple murder case.
3: I'd like to say that perhaps Donald Trump, who felt compelled to speak out about this case, may very well, Mr. President, I would hope that you would consider this young lady, the type of person she is, what she's been through, and consider a pardon.
1: Clancy admitted to killing her three children in 2023, but pleaded not guilty by reason of insanity, and a mistrial was declared after jurors couldn't reach a unanimous decision. Last week, Trump told reporters Clancy did a horrible, horrible thing and that there will be a price to pay. I'm Chris Caraggio, NBC News Radio.
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0: 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I'm Gary Stevens. Wednesday on WHTC's Talk of the Town, update from Community Action House. 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
1: NBC News Radio. I'm Chris Caraccio. President Trump is marking the 25th anniversary of the 9/11 terror attacks. Speaking today in front of the White House, he said the country will never forget those who lost their lives that day. Trump hosted first responders.

0: Responders from New York as a steel beam recovered from the World Trade Center went on display at the White House. Stocks are seeing a sharp dip as oil prices have spiked due to Iran and the U.S. exchanging strikes over the weekend. Investors also have concerns related to trade tensions ramping up between Canada and the U.S. As a result, the Dow Jones has been down over 600 points at times today. President Trump is set to speak both nights of the Republican National Committee's first ever midterm convention this week. Trump, who was already set to deliver the opening night keynote speech, will now also deliver the closing address on night two. Vice President J.D. Vance will headline the second night's keynote. And a documentary about convicted criminal and Theranos founder Elizabeth Holmes was screened Sunday night at the Telluride Film Festival after it was made in secret over 3 years ago. I'm Chris Caraggio, NBC News Radio.
1: With a news update on WHDC Holland's Cool FM, I'm Gary Stevens. A new report from the Michigan League for Public Policy finds residents of this state are struggling.
2: Labor Day snapshot says 40% of state residents are having issues paying for everyday basic needs. That's despite the inflation-adjusted median wage in the state increasing slightly in 2025 from $23.61 to $23.69 an hour. MLPP Communications Director Laura Ross says wage growth has lagged below inflation for several years. It's only recently started to outpace it. I'm Michael Arning.
1: A suspect charged with assault, intent to murder, and first-degree arson for a Grand Rapids house fire, which happened on June 28th, is now facing an upgraded charge due to his father's death. 54-year-old Tom Chachowski III is being held without bond in a Kent County jail. Investigators claim they found a gasoline trail from under his father's chair with a large amount of gas around the chair. Get the latest news anytime at WHTC.com.
3: Here's the updated forecast from WHTC.com. Cloudy skies with a few peaks of sun this afternoon, with daytime highs approaching 81. Mainly cloudy skies expected again tonight. Slight chance of thunderstorms. Lows level off around 70. I'm meteorologist Paul Trombley. Right now, 79.
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particular place to go. So we parked way out in the Kokomo. The night was young and the moon was cold. So we both decided

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1: NBC News Radio. I'm Chris Caraccio. Stocks are seeing a sharp dip today. It comes after oil prices have spiked due to Iran and the U.S. exchanging strikes over the weekend. Investors also have concerns related to trade tensions ramping up between Canada and the U.S. As a result, the Dow Jones has been down over 600 points at times today. Hurricane Lowell is bringing heavy rain, strong waves, and damaging winds to parts of Hawaii. NBC's Liz Kreutz reports Kauai has been feeling the effects.
2: The storm already causing large waves overnight and scattering debris on roads, with rain coming down hard.
1: The storm is currently packing maximum sustained winds of 90 miles an hour as it heads north. Lowell is currently a Category 1 hurricane and is expected to become a tropical storm later today. There's a new memorial for Port Authority employees who lost their lives in the 1993 World Trade Center bombing and the 9/11 terror attacks. Scott Pringle reports.
3: The memorial consists of an 8-foot-tall stainless steel depiction of the Twin Towers with a steel American flag across it, names of 4 Port Authority employees killed in the 1993 World Trade Center bombing, and 84 employees killed on 9/11 are inscribed. Catherine Garcia is the executive director of Port Authority.
4: The erection of this memorial stands as a monument to the lives of those Port Authority family members and their stories, which so often go untold.
3: Garcia, Governor Hochul, and others dedicated the memorial in Liberty Park on the World Trade Center campus days before the 25th anniversary of 9/11.
1: Non-ticketed visitors will be allowed into terminals at several U.S. airports. As the 25th anniversary of the September 11th terrorist attacks approaches, 13 airports will begin allowing those who already have pre-check or known traveler numbers to apply for a pass on the TSA website between 1 and 3 days before arriving. The practice was common before 9/11, when visitors could walk through airport security to greet or say goodbye to friends and family at the gate. I'm Chris Caraccio, NBC News Radio.
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1: NBC News Radio, I'm Chris Caraccio. Stocks are way down on Wall Street. It comes after oil prices have spiked due to Iran and the U.S. exchanging strikes over the weekend. Investors also have concerns related to trade tensions ramping up between Canada and the United States. As a result, the Dow Jones Industrial Average has been down over 600 points at times today. The S&P 500 and the NASDAQ have also been lower. Hurricane Lowell is bringing heavy rain, strong waves, and damaging winds to parts of Hawaii. The storm is currently packing maximum sustained winds of 90 miles per hour as it heads north. Lowell is currently a Category 1 hurricane and is expected to become a tropical storm later today. It's primary day in New Hampshire today. Voters are heading to the polls to decide who moves forward in races for the Senate, House, and governor. Congressman Chris Pappas is the Democrat frontrunner. John Sununu has strong statewide name recognition on the Republican side. I'm Chris Caraccio, NBC News Radio.
2: With a news update on WHDC Holland's Cool FM, I'm Gary Stevens. A nonprofit which tracks water deaths, along with advocating for improved public safety and awareness about the dangers the waters of the Great Lakes presents, is in trouble. The Great Lakes Surf Rescue Project disclosed on social media over the holiday weekend it would be ceasing operations unless $10,000 is raised. It would admittedly be a short-term solution, with efforts to find consistent funding through community events, sponsorships, or foundations also sought. The Chicagoland-based nonprofit began 16 years ago when co-founder Dave Benjamin survived a near-fatal drowning while surfing on Lake Michigan, and then joined with retired firefighter Bob Pratt to form the Great Lakes Surf Rescue Project.
3: We're the only group that tracks the drownings that happen on the Great Lakes, and we collaborate with family members and loved ones of drowning victims to try and help them deal with the grief and try to help them understand the problems that we have with drowning. And then we do a huge outreach where we do high school presentations and we do elementary school presentations and public presentations. And we actually teach police and fire agencies how to deal with these water emergencies, because they are quite different than dealing with land emergencies.
2: An online link for donations is in this story at WHDC.com.
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5: Here's the updated forecast from WHTC.com. Cloudy skies with a few peaks of sun this afternoon, with daytime highs approaching 81. Mainly cloudy skies expected again tonight. Slight chance of thunderstorms. Lows level off around 70. I'm meteorologist Megan Mulford. Currently, it's 79 degrees.
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1: NBC News Radio. I'm Chris Caraccio. Stocks are sharply lower on Wall Street. It comes after oil prices rose due to Iran and the U.S. exchanging strikes over the weekend. The Dow has been down over 600 points at times today as a result. President Trump is set to speak both nights of the Republican National Committee's first ever midterm convention this week in Dallas. Trump, who was already set to deliver the opening night keynote speech, will now also deliver the closing address on night two. The program features more than 100 items, including a showcase of candidates in key swing districts and sessions on banning stock trades by lawmakers, federal immigration enforcement, and contrasts between Republican and Democrat policy agendas. New York Governor Kathy Hochul says it would be wrong for Mayor Zoran Mamdani to stay away from the annual September 11th ceremony. Natalie Migliori reports.
2: The mayor's attendance has become a contentious issue as an online petition with more than 100,000 signatures calls for him to skip out on the ceremony. However, Governor Hochul says his attendance is a must, recounting the nation's unity on September 12, 2001.
3: We were united as Americans and New Yorkers. I want to rekindle that, and the 25th opportunity is a perfect opportunity to do that. The mayor should be there.
2: Mayor Mamdani has said he plans to attend.
1: President Trump's health secretary says they are pumping nearly $250 million into the federal Head Start program, which provides free or low-cost services to preschoolers.
4: It's been probably the most important program in the war on poverty.
1: Robert F. Kennedy Jr. made the announcement while visiting a Head Start program in the Texas coastal Bend town of Alice. The cash, he says, will go towards upgrading facilities with a focus on nutrition. He said that kids in the programs are being fed highly processed foods that need to change. And at the U.S. Open, world number one Aryna Sabalenka is into the semifinals. Today in the quarterfinals, she beat sixth seed Linda Nuskova in a third set tiebreaker to advance. Sabalenka is trying to win her third straight U.S. Open title. I'm Chris Caraggio, NBC News Radio.
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1: NBC News Radio. I'm Chris Caraccio.
2: Stocks are sharply lower on Wall Street. It comes after oil prices rose due to Iran and the U.S. exchanging strikes over the weekend. The Dow has been down over 600 points at times today as a result. President Trump is set to speak both nights of the Republican National Committee's first ever midterm convention this week in Dallas. Trump, who was already set to deliver the opening night keynote speech, will now also deliver the closing address on night two. The program features more than 100 items, including a showcase of candidates in key swing districts and sessions on banning stock trades by lawmakers, federal immigration enforcement, and contrasts between Republican and Democrat policy agendas. Miami International Airport officials are defending their safety after a deadly crash. Five people were killed and five were hurt Sunday when an Amazon cargo plane went off the runway. Some airports provide cushions for planes that go off runways, but Miami doesn't. An NTSB official said Miami isn't required to have one since its runways meet federal safety standards. I'm Chris Caraccio, NBC News Radio.
3: With the news update on WHTC Holland's Cool FM, I'm Gary Stevens. Governor Whitmer spent the morning of her final Labor Day as the state's chief executive, taking part in the annual Labor Day Mackinac Bridge Walk. She led the walk, according to the Bridge Authority, and in a video on social media, the governor says she had picked the bridge as her logo when she launched her campaign for governor because it's instantly recognizable and to her represents the best of what it means to be a Michigander.

0: Mackinac Bridge isn't just a bridge. It's a million-ton monument to what Michiganders can accomplish when we work together to solve a difficult problem.
1: Meanwhile, a Canadian woman walked the Gordie Howe International Bridge in the Detroit area to celebrate her 102nd birthday. Rita Georgieff led the walk yesterday from Windsor, went about halfway before turning around and heading home.
2: It was a fantastic trip. Not only that, the Gordie Howe Bridge is really a feat of good engineering.
1: This latest walk came 11 days after her birthday. Get the latest news anytime at WHTC.com.
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6: Here's the updated forecast from WHTC.com. Mainly cloudy skies this afternoon with daytime highs approaching 81. Chance of thunderstorms tonight, lows level off around 70, overcast. I'm meteorologist Jennifer Wojcicki. Right now, it's 75 degrees.
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1: NBC News Radio. I'm Chris Caraccio.
2: It's a down day on Wall Street. The Dow Jones has fallen more than 600 points at times as rising oil prices pressure markets. The S&P 500 and the NASDAQ are also lower as investors monitor developments in the Middle East and renewed trade tensions with Canada. Voters are going to the polls to decide primary races in New Hampshire today. The Senate race is getting the most attention. Congressman Chris Pappas has emerged as the Democrat frontrunner, while Johnny Sununu is considered a strong favorite on the Republican side. President Trump is posthumously awarding the Presidential Medal of Freedom to Wells Crowther, a volunteer firefighter and equities trader who died working to save lives on September 11, 2001.
3: This just ahead of the 25th anniversary of the attacks. He presented the award to Crowther's mother and sister during a Steel Across America event commemorating the anniversary. Crowther was 24 and working in the South Tower at the World Trade Center to usher people to safety when he died in the tower's collapse. His mother, Allison, said at the event that her son's award will be treasured for generations to come.
2: Prince Harry and Meghan Markle were reportedly surprised by a letter from King Charles III confirming they are remaining non-working royals after returning to Britain. NBC's Keir Simmons reports.
4: The couple have begun to make tentative appearances, Harry signing a wall at a TV and podcasting studio in London, Meghan seen on her Instagram page in a garden with a dog. But Harry will soon start promoting his charities, like the Invictus Games for wounded servicemen and women.
2: Yesterday, Buckingham Palace released a letter that says Harry and Meghan are still considered non-working royals since they stepped down from royal duties in January of 2020. According to a palace source, the letter was made public because it would have likely been leaked anyway, and the palace wanted to avoid claims of secrecy around what it contained. A spokesperson for Harry and Meghan said a government committee was meeting this week to decide whether to provide security for the Duke and Duchess now that they have moved back to the UK from California with their two children. I'm Chris Caraccio, NBC News Radio.
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8: 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Coming up on Wednesday's WHTC Morning News, your Holland Public Schools report, Hearing Voices, Holland Farmers Market Report, a Harbor Humane Society update, and more. 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
1: NBC News Radio. I'm Chris Caraccio. Stocks are in the red on Wall Street. It comes after oil prices have spiked due to the U.S. and Iran exchanging strikes over the weekend. Investors also have concerns related to trade tensions ramping up between the U.S. and Canada. As a result, the Dow Jones Industrial Average has been down over 600 points at times today. The S&P 500 and the NASDAQ have also been lower. Meantime, the U.S. has struck Iranian oil tankers, including at least one near Karg Island. That's according to multiple reports. Karg Island is the key oil hub located off Iran's southern coast. Iran recently threatened it would attack U.S. bases in the Middle East if the U.S. targeted Karg Island. President Trump threatened to strike the island earlier this summer before walking back on that threat. Hurricane Lowell is creating a flash flood risk for parts of Hawaii.

0: dropped to a record low this year. Just 38.2% of third graders scored proficient in English in the MSTEP test, the lowest in the test's 12-year history. Reading proficiency among third through eighth graders came at 44%, and math proficiency in those grades were at 35.5%. Education advocates are calling for a more targeted model for school funding, and a conservative group wants Michigan to take part in a new federal education tax credit program. But State Department of Education officials say that reform signed by the governor 2 years ago just need time to work. Get the latest news anytime at WHTC.com.
1: Here's the updated forecast from WHTC.com. Cloudy skies with a few peaks of sun this afternoon, with daytime highs approaching 81. Cloudy skies expected tonight. Chance of thunderstorms. Lows dip down to about 70. I'm meteorologist Paul Trombley. Currently, it's 79 degrees.
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1: NBC News Radio. I'm Chris Caraggio.
2: It's a down day on Wall Street. The Dow Jones has fallen more than 600 points at times as rising oil prices pressure markets. The S&P 500 and the NASDAQ are also lower as investors monitor developments in the Middle East and renewed trade tensions with Canada. Voters are going to the polls to decide primary races in New Hampshire today. The Senate race is getting the most attention. Congressman Chris Pappas has emerged as the Democrat frontrunner, while John Isinunu is considered a strong favorite on the Republican side. President Trump is posthumously awarding the Presidential Medal of Freedom to Wells Crowther, a volunteer firefighter and equities trader who died working to save lives on September 11, 2001.
3: This just ahead of the 25th anniversary of the attacks. He presented the award to Crowther's mother and sister during a Steel Across America event commemorating the anniversary. Crowther was 24 and working in the South Tower at the World Trade Center to usher people to safety when he died in the tower's collapse. His mother, Allison, said at the event that her son's award will be treasured for generations to come.
2: Prince Harry and Meghan Markle were reportedly surprised by a letter from King Charles III confirming they are remaining non-working royals after returning to Britain. NBC's Keir Simmons reports.
4: The couple have begun to make tentative appearances, Harry signing a wall at a TV and podcasting studio in London, Meghan seen on her Instagram page in a garden with a dog. But Harry will soon start promoting his charities, like the Invictus Games for wounded servicemen and women.
2: Yesterday, Buckingham Palace released a letter that says Harry and Meghan are still considered non-working royals since they stepped down from royal duties in January of 2020. According to a palace source, the letter was made public because it would have likely been leaked anyway, and the palace wanted to avoid claims of secrecy around what it contained. A spokesperson for Harry and Meghan said a government committee was meeting this week to decide whether to provide security for the Duke and Duchess now that they have moved back to the UK from California with their two children. I'm Chris Caraggio, NBC News Radio.
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1: NBC News Radio. I'm Chris Caraggio. Stocks are in the red on Wall Street. It comes after oil prices have spiked due to the U.S. and Iran exchanging strikes over the weekend. Investors also have concerns related to trade tensions ramping up between the U.S. and Canada. As a result, the Dow Jones Industrial Average has been down over 600 points at times today. The S&P 500 and the NASDAQ have also been lower. Meantime, the U.S. has struck Iranian oil tankers, including at least one near Karg Island. That's according to multiple reports. Karg Island is the key oil hub located off Iran's southern coast. Iran recently threatened it would attack U.S. bases in the Middle East if the U.S. targeted Karg Island. President Trump threatened to strike the island earlier this summer before walking back on that threat. Hurricane Lowell is creating a flash flood risk for parts of Hawaii. The storm is currently packing maximum sustained winds of 80 miles an hour as it heads north of the islands. Lowell is currently a Category 1 hurricane and is expected to be downgraded to a tropical storm later today. I'm Chris Caraggio, NBC News Radio.
2: With a news update on WHTC Holland's Cool FM, I'm Gary Stevens. A new report from the Michigan League for Public Policy finds residents of this state are struggling.
3: Labor Day snapshot says 40% of state residents are having issues paying for everyday basic needs. That's despite the inflation-adjusted median wage in the state increasing slightly in 2025 from $23.61 to $23.69 an hour. MLPP Communications Director Laura Ross says wage growth has lagged below inflation for several years. It's only recently started to outpace it. I'm Michael Arney.
2: A suspect charged with assault, intent to murder, and first-degree arson for a Grand Rapids house fire, which happened on June 28th, is now facing an upgraded charge due to his father's death. 54-year-old Tom Chachowski III is being held without bond in a Kent County jail. Investigators claim they found a gasoline trail from under his father's chair with a large amount of gas around the chair. Get the latest news anytime at WHTC.com.
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5: Here's the updated forecast from WHTC.com. Chance of thunderstorms tonight. Otherwise, cloudy skies expected. Lows level off around 70. Cloudy skies expected again tomorrow. Chance of thunderstorms. Daytime highs approaching 77. I'm meteorologist Megan Mulford. Currently, it's 79 degrees.
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2: The U.S. has struck Iranian oil tankers, including at least one near Karg Island. That's according to multiple reports. Karg Island is the key oil hub located off Iran's southern coast. Iran recently threatened it would attack U.S. bases in the Middle East if the U.S. targeted the island. Wall Street is closing in the red to kick off a shortened week of trading. Rising oil prices pressured stocks ahead of a key inflation reading later on in the week. Renewed trade tensions with Canada are also in focus ahead of the Federal Reserve's policy meeting next week. At the closing bell, the Dow Jones lost 628 points. The S&P 500 fell 45 points and the NASDAQ dropped 85 points. Families of 9/11 victims are calling for the U.S. government to pursue justice and accountability from Saudi Arabia for the country's alleged role in the attack, Lizzie Radabali reports.
3: A group gathered on Tuesday afternoon outside of the Saudi consulate building in New York City.
4: It should be very easy to hold the perpetrators of the largest mass murder on American soil accountable.
3: Last year, a federal judge greenlit a lawsuit from 9/11 families against the Saudi government, claiming the kingdom sponsored and supported al-Qaeda hijackers. Families say much of the evidence in their pursuit for justice was discovered by British intelligence and criticized the FBI for their handling of the investigation. Another rally is planned for October 7th in Lower Manhattan ahead of opening statements in the lawsuit. In New York, I'm Lizzie Radabali.
2: Former Penn State football assistant coach Jerry Sandusky is taking his appeal hopes to federal court. Here's Wendy Swanson.
5: Sandusky withdrew a victim's recantation claim today as his attorneys look for a more favorable decision outside of Center County. The 82-year-old is seeking a new trial after being convicted of sexually abusing boys in 2012. He's serving a 30 to 60-year prison sentence.
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